playing all the hits for the Wiregrass, 106.7 KMX. It's Tuesday. What a boring day. It really is. There's tacos today. It's about it. It's the second day of the week. It's not even Monday. Wednesday is at least the halfway point of the week. Thursday is almost the weekend. Friday's amazing. What is Tuesday? The day I had a dentist appointment. That's what it is. Welcome to the show. 800-669-1010. Welcome to the show.

1067 KMX. There's a whole movement of people on social media sniffing chocolate because it gives you more strong workouts. They did a study. Men that hadn't eaten for at least 10 hours that sniffed chocolate were able to do more deadlifts. What are you doing?

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1: Martin Garrix is on the show later. Welcome to it. 800-669-1010. There's a McDonald's worker on TikTok giving all kinds of hacks. And one of them is if you order fries without salt, they'll always give you a fresh order of fries. Yeah, but they come without salt. That sucks. I'd rather have

1067 KMX. Here's another hack from that McDonald's worker on TikTok. It's called a poor man's Big Mac. If you order a McDouble with no mustard or ketchup and you add Big Mac sauce and lettuce, it's called a poor man's Big Mac. If you're brave enough to order lettuce on anything these days, give that a try. Get back to me.

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It's Cannon with a K. Welcome to the show. You want to get a shout out in? We've got some lines open right now at 800-669-1010. We got one of the world's biggest DJs showing with us all this week. Martin Garrix is here later on. I welcome you to the Cannon Show.

1067 KMX. Hour two of the Cannon Show is on for July 28th. And if you got a birthday today, happy birthday. You're celebrating today with some incredible hip-hop stars. You got Afro Man, Soulja Boy, and Glorilla. Glorilla's 28. That's Cardi B's cousin. Happy birthday from the Cannon Show.

playing all the hits for the Wiregrass. 106.7 KMX. Martin Garrix is back later. If you've got any questions, you can slide into my DMs. Someone wanted to know what it was like to work with U2. I forgot that he worked with U2. Between you and me, I hate that band. I know that's an unpopular opinion. They're one of the biggest bands of all time. I can't stand them. At Cannon Show on IG if you've got any questions.

0: 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Don't tell Martin Garrix that you hate you too. Thank you for the tip, Jordan. I should just let you do this job. I will not offend our guest later, I promise.
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a song you want to hear, we're here for you. One of the biggest DJs in the world. He's got a brand new song out with Ed Sheeran. His name is Martin Garrix, and he's chilling here next. Welcome in.

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1: It's Cannon and one of the biggest DJs in the world, Martin Garrix. He's got a brand new song out with Ed Sheeran, and he did a song on Madonna's new album.
2: I have a funny story, because I sent the original demo of Bizarre to her manager, and he was like, she really likes the song, and when are you in New York next? Because she would love to work on it together. And I was like, what a coincidence. I'm in New York all of this week. There was a full-on bluff, and I booked the first flight to New York. just to be on standby.

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1: 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Martin Garrix is hanging out. If you got any questions, you can DM me, and then I'll ask him the questions at Cannon Show. 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
2: Hey, y'all. I'm Sandy, co-owner of the Gator Hole in Fort Gaines, Georgia. 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

0: 1067 KMX. Martin Garrix is hanging out, and Alexi sent in a question, wanted to know what it was like to work with you two.
1: Yeah, same thing. It's and same thing also for Ed Sheeran. Like, there's so much fun to be around, and it's so contagious, their energy, and I'm learning so much from all of them, and also Bono, Edge, also Larry and Adam. They're incredible, and like being able to work with all four of them, seeing the synergy of how they sound, it just confirms once again why they are who they are.

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2: 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Martin Garrix, thank you, man. We'll see you again tomorrow.
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1: It is the Cannon Show for Tuesday. Martin Garrix is a lot of fun today. He'll be back tomorrow. As far as next hour, it's time for you to talk on the radio. You and your shout outs. You can call me with those or slide into my DMs.

1067 KMX. Hour four of the Cannon Show is on. Your shout outs all this hour. Can you believe they executed two people in Florida today? Two people on the same day. Their governor signing death warrants like it's going out of style. His pen's like, can I get a lunch break? That's how a pen talks.

0: 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It's Cannon. Who are you shouting out?
1: I'd like to say hi to my friend, Lynn. She's my girlfriend. She's my friend who's in the hospital.
0: Okay. Oh, I'm sorry to hear that. Lynn, feel better, baby.
1: I'll let her know that you said that.

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0: 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A shout out to Lisa on the 16 days from now. Can you believe that?
1: 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Sounds good.

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1: It's Cannon. Thank you for all your shout outs today on this Tuesday. Coming up next hour, your request of love and devotion. That's how we end every show. If you've got some love to spread, you can do it right now at 800-669-1010, cannonshow.com. 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

1067 KMX. Hour 5, the Cannon Show is on. It's Cannon with a K. Doctors would like to remind you that eating diarrhea lettuce is not an effective way to lose weight. It's actually bad for you. There are people doing this on TikTok. If you needed a doctor to tell you that information, you probably need to see another kind of doctor. The kind where you lay on the couch for a while. Welcome to the show.

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1: All right, I promised the dentist that I would shout out their dog that sits on their desk today when I was in there. So a big shout out to Simon the dog. If I didn't do this, would the dog get upset? Probably not. But do you really want the dentist pissed off with you? I don't think so.

0: 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So coming up in a few days, we're going to do our Cannon Show group chat with Jason Derulo. He's going to hang out with a bunch of fans on Zoom. You can be there. It's like a virtual meet and greet slash interview. If you want to be there, slide into my DMs on Instagram. Tell me you want to be there, and then we'll figure out a way to make it happen at Cannon Show.
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0: 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This request of love and devotion goes out to Rob from Carly. Rob, I love you more than anything in the world. Thank you so much for being so kind to me and for changing your haircut. No offense, but you are too old to be a broccoli head. All right. I don't know how old he is, but if he's over the age of 16, I'm going to have to agree with her.
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4: Plenty hot going into the midweek. Heat advisories go on through the evening, and another heat advisory for Wednesday late morning into the evening hours. For feels like temps that could approach 110 in a few spots. Extreme caution outdoors. A mainly clear sky tonight across southeast Alabama. Low 78, warm and humid. There could be a couple scattered late day storms Wednesday, but most of all, it's just going to be hot and it's going to be humid. 98 the high, heat index levels to 108. A few widely scattered storms Wednesday evening. Overnight low 75. A better chance for maybe a couple scattered storms Thursday afternoon. High 94. I'm meteorologist Mark Thibodeau from the Weather Channel for all the hits.

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106.7 KMX has been rocking for 50 years. 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
3: Plenty hot going into the midweek. Heat advisories go on through the evening, and another heat advisory for Wednesday late morning into the evening hours. For feels like temps that could approach 110 in a few spots. Extreme caution outdoors. A mainly clear sky tonight across southeast Alabama. Low 78, warm and humid. There could be a couple scattered late day storms Wednesday, but most of all, it's just going to be hot and it's going to be humid. 98 the high, heat index levels to 108. A few widely scattered storms Wednesday evening. Overnight low 75. A better chance for maybe a couple scattered storms Thursday afternoon. High 94. I'm meteorologist Mark Thibodeau from the Weather Channel for all the hits.

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3: KMX Weather. Plenty hot going into the midweek. Heat advisories go on through the evening, and another heat advisory for Wednesday late morning into the evening hours for feels like temps that could approach 110 in a few spots. Extreme caution outdoors. A mainly clear sky tonight across southeast Alabama, low 78, warm and humid. There could be a couple scattered late day storms Wednesday, but most of all, it's just going to be hot and it's going to be humid. 98 the high, heat index levels to 108. A few widely scattered storms Wednesday evening. Overnight low 75. A better chance for maybe a couple scattered storms Thursday afternoon, high 94. I'm meteorologist Mark Thibodeau from the Weather Channel for all the hits.

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1: KMX Weather. Plenty hot going into the midweek. Heat advisories go on through the evening, and another heat advisory for Wednesday late morning into the evening hours for feels like temps that could approach 110 in a few spots. Extreme caution outdoors. A mainly clear sky tonight across southeast Alabama, low 78, warm and humid. There could be a couple scattered late day storms Wednesday, but most of all, it's just going to be hot and it's going to be humid. 98 the high, heat index levels to 108. A few widely scattered storms Wednesday evening. Overnight low 75, a better chance for maybe a couple scattered storms Thursday afternoon, high 94. I'm meteorologist Mark Thibodeau from the Weather Channel for all the hits.

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2: KMX weather. Plenty hot going into the midweek. Heat advisories go on through the evening, and another heat advisory for Wednesday late morning into the evening hours. For feels like temps that could approach 110 in a few spots. Extreme caution outdoors. A mainly clear sky tonight across southeast Alabama. Low 78, warm and humid. There could be a couple scattered late day storms Wednesday, but most of all, it's just going to be hot and it's going to be humid. 98 the high, heat index levels to 108. A few widely scattered storms Wednesday evening. Overnight low 75. A better chance for maybe a couple scattered storms Thursday afternoon. High 94. I'm meteorologist Mark Thibodeau from the Weather Channel for all the hits.

0: Are you a ranch or blue cheese girl?
1: Well, now neither. But back in the day, I used to mix them together when I liked them
2: crazy.
1: Together.
2: That's crazy
1: yeah.
2: talk.
1: Because, well, you know, sometimes you go to restaurants and they bring you both. They bring, like, both options. So I would just mix them together. And listen, I like cream. Before I knew it was killing me, yeah. I would get home.
3: You eat all.
1: Yeah.
3: Right, I mean, who are we kidding? She'd mix them together. She'd, either way, both of those dressing cups ended up empty.
1: I would just pour it over my arm and lick my arm. It was crazy.

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1: Do you think a DoorDash person has the right to not deliver your food if you don't tip enough? Wait till you hear this story. It's coming up next.

0: 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It's Hannah and Raven.
1: Who was wrong in this situation? A DoorDash woman knocked on the door when she was making a delivery, and the guy came on the speaker, and this is what happened.
2: No, I don't understand.
3: Do you realize you ordered from Carmack and you're in Smithtown?
2: That's a 15, 20-minute drive.
3: It's not. You need to try to drive it. I just drove it. It's 40 minutes.
2: So what do you expect to pick up if you think it's that far?
3: So I think you need to adjust your tip to make it right.
2: How much is the tip?
3: You gave an $8 tip.
2: What the hell are you looking for?
3: I'm going to bring the food back.
1: She took the food back and did not deliver it because she said it took too long to get there and that he didn't adjust the tip to give her more. What do you think? 1-800-330-9999. Amy?
4: Absolutely. I had a similar situation where the DoorDash called me and said, you didn't give me a big enough tip. I'm not delivering your food, and took it back to the store.
1: Don't they see it first what the tip is before they accept a delivery or no?
4: Yeah, it was a $12 tip. But because he hit traffic and it took him longer, he refused to deliver it. And when I called DoorDash, they told me there was nothing they could do.
5: Really? That's interesting.
1: Interesting. Thanks so much, Amy.
5: I mean, the policy certainly would impact my decision-making skills, right? If it's going to take me off the road from delivering the next one for that long, then it becomes a mathematical equation. Roger, what do you think? Five calls says it all. Was the DoorDash delivery driver in the wrong to take back the food?
6: I don't think it was very smart to leave empty-handed. She probably should have just took the tip she got. I'm actually a Dasher myself. And when you get the order, it tells you the mileage and the tip amount, and you should choose accordingly.
1: Yeah, that was my biggest question. It's like, if you see that, can't you make that decision before you take the order?
6: Oh, yeah. I turn down orders all the time like that. Like, if people don't want a tip, you just don't take the order.
5: Let me give a third possibility. You deliver the food, but you take back your favorite item. And then you just go, I don't know, man. I didn't see it in the bag, right? It's like supplementally.
1: Peter, five calls.

0: says it all. Is the DoorDash lady in the wrong?
1: Absolutely, 100%. Because that's her job. Her job was to take the food, deliver it, and the tip is based on the service. But we've gotten so far away of what a tip is now. She doesn't ask how much she should get.
0: Hi, it's Anna and Raven. Who's this?
2: Hi, Anna. This is Jaylene again. I called once. I used to be an Uber driver, and I also used to do delivery for DoorDash.
0: So what do you think?
2: Well, I agree with the lady who delivered the food partly because, you know, sometimes as a DoorDash driver, you actually don't see the deliveries coming in. Like, they add on to your delivery, so you don't even know what the distance is. Then by the time you pick it up, you see that you're going to drive like 40 or 25 minutes. For these 40 minutes, they pay you roughly about maybe $10 at most. And you've driven 40 minutes, that's a lot of gas. So I think the guy should have been a little bit more considerate, though I think even her, she should have understood that the guy tried. Not so many people tip even $8. So the guy tried, but it's good she brought it to light. We are having a discussion about it. And people should realize that delivery drivers go through a lot because you're burning your gas for 40 minutes and you're being paid $10. You know, so I think there should be a little bit more consideration from DoorDash and customers when you do an order.
0: I mean, that's a really good point. Yeah. I see both sides of this so clearly.
3: Well, I think the vicinity is really important, right? Like, mm-hmm. I mean, what's that radius that you're selecting saying, yes, I accept it, and it's in this amount, right? Because if it's 2 miles, that's one thing. That could be cumbersome, especially with traffic. If it's 5 miles, it's something else. If it's 8 miles or something like that because it's a distance away, that changes a whole lot.
0: I still don't know who I think is right. All I know is that I'm just hungry.
4: 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Let me see your hands.
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1: The term of endearment. It's a title. Grandpa. But here's the question. Do you just give it to anybody that wants that title? You're going to get the whole story. Then you'll be the judge coming up next.

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1: One couple.
2: It makes me furious. I don't get it.
3: This is what she wants to do.
1: One problem.
3: My daughter wants to do a spa weekend for her 16th birthday.
2: And I'm being deprived of going there because I'm a guy?
1: You decide the outcome.
0: All right, Gabby, you got to be happy to hear that, right?
3: Yeah, I mean, we can have a family dinner when we get back in town.
1: It's Couples Court on the Anna and Raven Show.
0: Every day a couple joins us. They let us know what their disagreement is about, and then it's up for you to decide who's right. Now, Cassidy and Noah, this is a tough one. How long have you guys been together?
4: We've been together 5 years.
0: Okay, and how old is your son?
4: 4.
0: So what is the problem that you're having? It's not actually with your son, right?
4: No, it's with...

0: my mom. So she has this new boyfriend that she's had for like a couple months, and she wants our son to call him grandpa. And I am just so against this because I don't know how long this is going to last. I don't want our son to be like calling this guy grandpa and getting attached to him and thinking he's his grandpa. And I just, I don't know. I think it's ridiculous. And I really, you know, I don't want him to be calling this guy grandpa.
1: A little forward, right? What's your side of this there, Noah?
2: Guys, this is so not a big deal. I mean, the kid's four. You know, I mean, he's going to call somebody grandpa. This is a good dude. I've met this guy. Him and Cassidy's mom get along well. Like, this is not a big situation. This is not a big deal. He should be allowed to call this guy grandpa. He may not even remember it if the guy goes away. I think he's going to stick around.
1: You know, I mean, I don't remember things from when I was 4 or 5 years old. I got to be honest. There's all sorts of photos. I lost my grandfather, one of them, when I was young at that age. And there's all sorts of photos of us playing. And boy, you would think that I would remember him forever. And sadly, I don't. I mean, that's just the reality of it. On the other hand, some people always like to think that they do or they will, whether that's their mind playing tricks on them. So then they're going to be like, what happened to Grampy? Oh, poor Grampy. He was only here for 3.5 months before Grandma dumped him and got me another pappy. I don't know. I mean, either way, if it doesn't work out, it's almost like, Noah, if you're telling me there's been a string of boyfriends, what's the difference, Cassie? Right? I mean, really?
2: Yeah. Well, I love my wife and I respect her and I want to, you know, support her decisions. But this is such a non thing.
3: I don't know if I would want my children to call anybody Grandpa besides their actual grandpa.
1: I mean, but that's a you thing, not a child thing. That's got nothing to do with the development of the child. That's you.
3: Cassidy, how about your actual father?
0: No, my dad has never been in the picture, so there never has been a grandpa.
1: Okay. I mean, then everybody can be grandpa. I mean, like, guy at your favorite donut shop, person at the crosswalk, absolutely.
2: Yeah, I've told him to call the landscaper grandpa.
1: Why not?
3: Yeah. I don't know. Would you allow someone that wasn't blood related to you or at least married into the family to take that name of a grandparent?
1: 1-800-330-9999. Whose side are you on? It's the Couples Court with Anna and Raven.

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1: Cassidy and Noah, they have a 4-year-old son. Now, Cassidy's mom, she's had a lot of boyfriends in the past. But this new boyfriend is going to last forever. And it's been a few months. And whenever they go visit mom and the boyfriend's there, the boyfriend says to their son, "Call me grandpa. Call me grandpa."
2: Well, I think, you know, the real thing here is, and mom is pushing that, right? Like, so mom is excited about that. Obviously, Cassidy's got a reservation. She says, "I've seen her date plenty of people before. This is just weird for my son." And Noah says, "It's not a big deal. He's a nice guy."

0: Is it too soon to have your son call your mom's new boyfriend grandpa? 1-800-330-9999. Rob, whose side are you on?
1: I gotta go with her. There's 100 other things that the kid could call the guy. Grandpa is... Grandpa's family. Grandpa, you grow up with a grandpa. You don't have a grandpa come in and out of your life. Whether or not the guy sticks around, that's one thing. But he can be anything else. He could be Uncle Charlie. He can be whatever.
2: Uncle Charlie. Kind of sounds like it.
0: I know an Uncle Charlie.
2: Was he a nice guy?
0: Yeah. He's like the guy that lets like the kids that are too young drive ATVs and stuff. Thanks for the call. 1-800-330-9999. Whose side are you on? Couples Court.

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1: Do you think somebody that your mom just started dating a few months ago earns the designation as grandpa? That's what the disagreement is between Cassidy and Noah. Mm. Cassidy's mom, she dates guys. They come into the picture. She's head over heels in love. And then a few months later, they're gone. But this guy's been around for a little bit now, few months. And they would like for Cassidy and Noah's son to call him grandpa. And Cassidy is not on board with that.
2: Well, I mean, we had a caller that said that, you know, there's a lot of different variations of grandpa that they could use in this regard, right? I mean, listen, great for Cassidy's mom who's out there living her best life doing the dating thing. But, you know, a few months, it seems a little bit short, really, right?
1: Yeah, but Noah disagrees. He's like, let your mom do what she wants. He doesn't know. He's 4 years old. If the guy's gone in 6 months, he's not going to remember. What's the big deal? If it makes her happy, it makes her happy.
2: Might be a good point.
1: What do you think? 1-800-330-9999. Frank, whose side are you on?
3: Her side. Not married, not grandpa.
2: Not married, not grandpa. Sorry, buddy, you don't make it.
1: I really like that. I mean, it just seems so cut and dry. It seems to make sense to me.
2: And Ann Raven, Leticia, whose side are you on?
4: I'm on the wife's side. I just feel like if the mom has a history of bringing boyfriends in and out of the house, well, then what does that say about this guy? You can't just call anybody grandpa. The kid's going to get attached to him, and then he's going to be gone.
2: Hey, Scott, whose side are you on today?
5: I don't remember who was on whose side, but I think calling somebody grandpa is disrespectful to grandpas. It's an honor to be a grandpa, and I think you earn it. You don't just get it.
1: It's weird that he's like, call me grandpa. Like, what? Who would say something like that to me? It doesn't make sense. That is a big, big designation.
5: It doesn't make sense. It's like I said, it's an honor to be a grandpa, which I am. I wouldn't force that on anybody.

0: vote is in. Jury foreman, what are the results?
1: Cassidy, our audience agreed with you today. It's not fair that she put you in this position where you have to make this decision because it's only been a few months. And to give somebody that kind of name is a special thing. And you don't have to have your son call him that.
2: Great. Thank you, audience.
3: Whatever.
4: I mean, at some point, though, if this guy is going to be in the picture and he's going to be there long enough.
2: If they get married or, like, he's here maybe longer than a year, we can think about it.
5: What happens if he says, like, hey, call me grandpa?
4: You going to correct him?
2: I mean, yeah.
4: Awkward.
1: All right, if you have a problem, too, send an email. couplescore@annaandraven.com.

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1: Every week, another middle schooler joins us on the air to share the three biggest news stories of the week. 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
2: Every week, another middle schooler joins us, and today it's Liam. Liam, how are you?
3: I'm great.
2: Where do you go to school? What grade are you going into? Give us all the fun info.
3: I go to St. Luke's Catholic School, and I'm going into 7th grade.
0: Anybody you want to say hi to today, Liam?
3: I'd love to say hi to my grandma in Chicago.
2: Oh, that's so nice. Hi, Grandma.
0: That's sweet. What's your grandmother's name?
3: Cindy. Grandma's awesome.
2: Yeah. I love that. All right, Liam, go ahead. Give us the first news story of the week.
3: Mexico lost to England in the World Cup, so the soccer season is over. But the rain might bring a big win to the country after all. Starting in late spring, a wetter-than-normal El Nino has brought rich rains across the country. Almost half of Mexico has been dealing with a 6-year drought. At this point, Mexico has seen over 90% of recovery, and it's looking like it would be drought-free come October. Lots of benefits from this, including better access to fresh water for homes and farming. I'd say that's a win.
0: You know, Lake Powell and Lake Mead are at historic lows at this point right now, Anna. And you know what happens every time that drops a couple feet? They find more bodies.
2: Thank you, Raven.
0: Yep, they certainly do.
2: That was not where I was planning to go. I had no idea that Mexico had a 6-year drought.
0: If you didn't know this, Liam, Anna's very concerned with droughts.
2: I get worried when there's droughts.
0: I have
2: a fear of being dehydrated. I have a lot of issues with the lack of water.
0: Congratulations, Mexico. Good luck.
3: Who and what is Timothy? This is what local residents of Seattle were wondering after seeing a viral clip of a short-spined raccoon roaming through their town. This now-famous trash panda, affectionately named Timothy, has an impressively round body due to a rare genetic condition. He's captured the hearts of 8.3 million viewers in the eyes of Washington Governor Bob Ferguson, who recently named Timothy the Washingtonian of the Day for the inspiration and its resilience.
2: So he's got a spinal defect that makes this raccoon look really rounded. But I love raccoons. And we also have a trash panda at my house that we call Rocket. Mm-hmm. And my husband has done everything in his power, Liam, to try to get Rocket to stop coming into our trash can. He puts a giant boulder on the top of our garbage
0: can. Not enough. They have tiny little hands like humans.
2: No, he can't get in. And it makes me sad. Some nights I'll walk outside and I will purposely knock that boulder off because I'm like, Rocket's hungry. And I watch on the Ring cameras, he'll go in around like midnight, 12:30. Mm-hmm. He doesn't come out till like 3 a.m.
0: Because he knows. You guys are sleeping. He's got time.
2: He's in there. He's just wreaking havoc, eating all the garbage. And I'm like, he's not bothering anybody. Look how fat he is. He's so happy.
0: Right. Good luck, Timothy. We're rooting for you.
2: I hope Timothy is being well fed. All right. Go ahead, Liam. You can continue. Liam.
3: Blockbuster movie Project Hail Mary starring Ryan Gosling, who is an out-of-this-world actor, has remained at the top of the movie charts all summer and is deserving of all praise. Project Hail Mary follows a desperate Earth attempt to save the sun from sun-eating parasites. This book adaptation joined Andy Weir's roster of bangers, including The Martian, and is a must-see for all mankind.
0: Liam is tapped into this show's pulse right here. He's got his animal stories. He's got his science fiction.
2: It's so outlandish, and it's not anything I like. I don't really like sci-fi, but with the alien out there, and the alien is so funny, and like it's so heartfelt. What a great movie it is. I'm so glad you brought it up.
0: It's outlandish until it happens.
2: Well, I mean, I guess it's only a matter of time. Yes.
0: Liam, I loved it. I thought it was great.
2: You were wonderful today. Thank you so much for being our middle schooler of the week.
3: Thank you so much for having me.
2: If you have a middle schooler that would like to be our student of the week, you can sign them up at annonraven.com.
4: For Wiregrass Daily News, this is Charlotte Fletcher with today's headlines. The Houston County Sheriff's Office has announced 3 separate arrests and unrelated investigations involving alleged crimes against children. Christopher Brian Davis, 33, of Newville, was arrested and charged with 32 counts of possession of child pornography and dissemination. He is being held in the Houston County Jail on a $960,000 bond. Aaron Lewis Gorham, 20, of Enterprise, was arrested and charged with traveling to meet a child for an unlawful sex act. 2 counts of first-degree rape, 1 count of second-degree rape, and 1 count of dissemination or display of child pornography. He is being held without bond. Christopher Cole Hilson, 23, of Wicksburg, was arrested and charged with 4 counts of attempted dissemination or display of child pornography. In Enterprise, construction on the new inclusive playground at Johnny Henderson Family Park begins August 3rd. The playground and splash pad will close for approximately 6 to 8 weeks while crews build a larger, more accessible play area. For more news, visit WiregrassDailyNews.com.
1: Dangerously hot here at midweek with sunshine in the forecast today. 98 heat index values near 110. Northwesterly breezes and about a 40% chance of afternoon showers and storms today. Storms will fade away tonight, staying warm and muggy mid-70s. Sunny hot again Thursday with a high 94. Scattered showers and storms. Lesser chance of rain on Friday than a much wetter pattern emerging for the weekend. Richard DeWedding at the Weather Channel for all the hits.

0: story was that she said, I knew I looked hot and I wanted everyone to see. Mm. And I was like, yeah, you know what? Bet checks.
1: When you're feeling it, you're feeling it.
0: Yeah, exactly. Yeah. Too bad she got kicked off the stage. Aww. It's coming up next.

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1: I don't think you want to be on the stage.
2: Crazy, I let him dance all over me.
3: That's Usher saying, I don't think she wants to be on the stage and motioning for security to take her off. So if you haven't heard about this story yet, a woman was selected from the crowd to go on stage at a Chris Brown Usher concert to do one of those steamy things where he sings all up on her.
0: Nashville, right?
3: Yeah, she basically
0: like assaults her.
3: Right, and then she, you know, like is supposed to faint because it's a pop star.
0: Yeah. Except
3: that's not what happened in this situation at all. She gets led off stage, the crowd boos her, and all the theories start happening on the internet on why she wasn't all giddy when an oiled up shirtless Usher was singing to her. Now, first, she wrote that she went...
0: Are you going to give me her name?
3: No.
0: Okay.
3: Yeah, why do you want her name?
0: I saw it somewhere, right? No, I saw it. I'll get it. You do that. You keep talking about his oiled body.
3: Does it matter? Are you looking for her Facebook profile page?
0: She seems like a very nice person.
3: Okay. So she gets let off stage. Everybody boos her. The internet goes crazy and starts like, you know, shunning her. Like, what's wrong with you? That was Usher all up on you and all that.
0: Yeah.
3: And she says she put this whole thing out on her Instagram or TikTok saying that she knew she looked hot and she wanted the world to see how hot she was. That got more backlash. So she deleted it.

0: and did an interview with TMZ.
1: And upgraded to VIP. And they don't give you any instructions on who, what, when, where, or how.
2: They didn't tell you they were going to pull you on stage?
1: They told me that it was a possibility of me going on stage. They didn't confirm that until it was closer to time.
0: She just thought that she was so hot. She was getting pulled from the regular audience to go sit in the VIP section that she might go on stage. She was with her mom.
3: Yeah.
0: So
3: wouldn't that be part of it, too, if you were there with your mom and Usher was like, let me dance on you?
0: Well, you know, she continues.
1: Of course, you're getting to go up on stage. Why would I decline that? But you also don't know who you're going on stage for or with.
0: Uh-oh.
3: So she likes Chris Brown.
0: Oh.
3: She's a Chris Brown fan.
0: So wait a minute. Was the reason why she was turning down Usher because of that?
1: I went to the concert for Chris Brown. It's nothing against Usher or anything like that, but I'm more of a Chris Brown fan. It would have been a different reaction with Chris Brown. It would have been the stiffness or whatever.
0: What she doesn't realize is something I learned a long time ago at a New Kids on the Block concert.
3: Well, I mean, exact same situation.
0: This is the exact
3: same
0: situation.
3: Who was oiled up on you?
0: Donnie Wahlberg.
3: Yeah,
0: now,
3: okay.
0: So here,
3: yeah.
0: I had spent my entire life in love with Jordan from New Kids on the
3: Block. The wrong member.
0: I had posters of him on my wall.
3: You would kiss them?
0: I would kiss them.
3: Yeah.
0: He was my boyfriend. I was going to marry him and spend the rest of my life with him. When I was 8 years old and this was happening.
3: That was the guy you wanted.
0: That was the one I wanted, right? Much like she wanted Chris Brown. Now.
3: Same thing?
0: Same thing.
3: Yeah.
0: Now, fast forward to now I'm an adult. I work in radio. New Kids on the Block tickets, not as hard to get anymore.
3: You see Donnie Wahlberg still keeping up the body. He's fit.
0: We go backstage to a New Kids on the Block concert, and here comes Jordan Knight, the man of my dreams. And I look at him, and he gives me like a limp fish handshake, right?
3: And he doesn't do it for you anymore.
0: And from behind, here comes Donnie Wahlberg, scoops me off my feet, swishes me around. And I said to my cousin Angela, we had been in love with the wrong New Kid on the Block for our entire life. If she would have just gotten a little sweaty for Usher, she would be married to Usher.
3: So it's not true. Gabrielle Cheyenne is her name, and apparently she's in love with the wrong member of that tour there.
0: Right.
3: I mean, I saw him at the Super Bowl. Usher was incredible. But at some point, like, he's like 50 now. Does the oily dance thing at the concert become creepy?
0: I will say this, though. She did look good.
3: She looks beautiful. She looks very nice.
0: She wanted to shoot her shot with Chris Brown. She didn't want to mess it up.
3: Well, maybe she'll meet him at the next tour stop. Maybe.

steps. It's a lot. But the third step is one of the most important. People forget to do it. And truthfully, if you want to be forgiven, this is the one you should be doing the most. It's coming up next.

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0: writes in on Raven on 106.7 KMX. Saying I'm sorry seems easy enough, but it's amazing how many people screw it up. Susan McCarthy is the author of the book Sorry, Sorry, Sorry, The Case for Good Apologies.
1: You know, a lot of times we think that if we just say the words, I'm sorry, we're off the hook on the rest of the things. But there is a whole etiquette to this, right?
2: That is absolutely right. And, you know, people don't know how brilliant they are, and they come up with the most amazing dodges to avoid a proper apology.
0: Okay, so I know that from your book that there's basically six and a half parts of the perfect apology. Can we go through them quickly?
2: Yeah, they're simple, but can be difficult. Part one, say you're sorry. Two, for what you did. Three, show you get it. Four, no excuses. Five, why it won't happen again. And six, reparations, or what I like to think of as here's a tissue.
1: Boy, I didn't expect you to rattle them off so quickly here. Now I'm going to need cliff notes here, Susan. Number three, what was that again?
2: Show you get it. And that's to say that you show you understand the impact. You know, I'm sorry I took the car without telling you. You need to say, I'm sorry I took the car without telling you, and you had no way to get to the grocery store and pick up Allison.
1: Susan, I mean, I know that these are just examples, but if you're taking these from your real life, I mean, you have done some terrible, terrible things. I mean, whoever you're using for these examples, all right, for the muse.
2: I'm being clever. I've done terrible things, not these terrible things.
1: Okay, all right. So I know one of the big things is don't make excuses after, right? When we get to four and five, what are our lessons here?
2: Sometimes it's useful to give an explanation. So you might say, I wasn't trying to steal your kid's trike. My kid has a trike just like it, and I thought it was my kid's trike. So that's an explanation. But then, you know, excuses are things like, I had a really bad day, and then I walk in the door and you ask me where my shoes are. You know, I am not your shoe concierge, and I just couldn't take one more abuse, and so I yelled at you.
0: Right. I love it.
1: Right. Get your own damn shoes.
0: So there's a lot of right ways to apologize, but are there wrong ways to apologize too, besides obviously doing the opposite of all these things?
2: You know, when you look at apologies in the news, you'll often see this interesting thing. You know, an athlete will apologize to the team. Suppose, you know, the athlete punches out a fan. The fan needs an apology, but oftentimes what you'll hear is, I'm so sorry I let the team down.

0: that shows you who they really care about.
1: You know, and I think that it's hard for adults to apologize. And I find that I have this trap where my little one, I'll be like, go say you're sorry. Like when, you know, if she pushes somebody on the playground or she like raises her voice or whatever she does. And like she's doing it to appease me.
2: Right.
1: Is there a way to teach your children?
2: Right. The proper technique.
1: And how to mean it. How to like acknowledge what you did wrong and to mean it and not just say, I'm sorry because my mom is standing over my shoulder and she's not going to stop yelling at me until I say these words.
0: I think a lot of that, they just have to be old enough to develop the mental facility to understand how others feel. And I do think it's appropriate for parents to make kids apologize, even if they are not really sincere. The big mistake that people make is to then try to get the kid to understand after they apologize why they had to apologize.
1: Susan McCarthy and Marjorie Ingle, they're the authors of Sorry, Sorry, Sorry, The Case for Good Apologies. You can get it right now on Amazon. Thank you so much, Susan.
0: Thank you, Anna. Thank you, Raven. The Spotlight shines again.

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1: Did you ever buy your kid a pet and then immediately regret it?
0: Yep.
1: It's kind of what's happening in my house. I mean, she had begged for so long. I was like, yeah, what's the big deal? Well, now we have this little critter running around, and I'm kind of, at night, I'm like afraid and glad that it's in her room because I like keep thinking about it crawling on top of me.
2: Yeah. Oh. Yeah. I mean, I think the biggest regret for you is how long this thing might actually live.
1: Well, I didn't realize it when I bought it. It's coming up next.

0: then you immediately regret it. My daughter had been begging me for a hermit crab. And finally, this year, when we were on our boardwalk beach vacation, I gave in, went to one of the beach shops, said, sure, pick out a hermit crab. And now we have Hermie. He lives in our house.
1: Yeah. And you just learned that he needs a friend online.
0: Right. And then somebody wrote on our Facebook page at Anna and Raven, they procreate. So be careful, because if you put them like in a cage and it's a male and a female or whatever they are, I guess they can like have tons of hermit crab babies.
1: Oh, my gosh.
0: Can you imagine I wake up one morning and they're just all over my house, like they're attacking?
1: Yeah, yeah. You got more than you bargained for with this.
0: Yeah. I was like shocked because I looked at their life expectancy. I'm like, it's a hermit crab that I bought on the boardwalk. Like, how long can it be? And like some places say that they can live for years. Hi, it's Anna and Raven.
2: One time, my son was 4 years old, and I bought him some aquatic frogs. You know, the water frogs?
0: Yeah.
2: He's now 22, graduated college, and I still have the damn frogs.
1: Come on!
0: Oh, my gosh.
1: Come on!
2: I'm telling you, I can't kill them. I try. I almost tried electrocution. They won't die.
1: Oh, my God. How many of them are there?
2: There's three.
1: Oh, my.
2: Brock, Larry, and Carlos.
1: Oh, my God.
0: Carlos is holding on.
2: And I've had them for about 17 years now, and they won't die.
0: Oh, my gosh. Imagine if I have my Hermie forever.
1: Oh, no.
0: Oh, my God.
1: I don't want that.
2: Yeah, think about that.
0: Wait a minute. Aquatic frogs? Did you Google how long they live?
2: I should have done that. I should have Googled them the first day.
1: How long are they going to live, Anna?
0: Up to 20 years.
1: Oh, man. Well, all right. So it sounds like their time is coming.
2: I got 3 or 4 more years to go.
0: One time we were at a carnival and we won a goldfish. And we brought the goldfish home and we nicknamed him Big Guy. Well, Big Guy lived to be 5 years old. He was the longest living goldfish of all time. He got big. I had to get him like 2 aquariums as he grew in size.
1: That's wild.
0: Yeah.
1: Oldest pets I had, no doubt, would be my cats. They lived to be 22 years old.
0: Wow.
1: Yeah, and I had them from when they were little kitties. So I had them the entire time. I'm not going to lie. We had great years together. We had some rough years together, too.
0: I remember at the end, you were like, you just kept talking about how much you loved your dogs, but you were sad to see the cats go. I'm like, they're not sick, Raven. What are you talking about?
1: No, they were sick and fading for a while. When you see them kind of, you know, fall off, it's rough. But, you know, I moved them back and forth across the country, various apartments, different relationships. They survived it all.
0: One of my friends, Nancy, her cat Leo just passed away. He was a couple months short of 20 years old.
1: Oh, my.
0: And she took it really, really hard. So yesterday I was talking to her. He just passed, like last week. And she called one of those animal psychics. Mm-hmm. And she talked to the animal psychic, like, to see if he was at peace. This is true. I kid you not. And she's, like, completely normal. Like, she, you know.
1: Yeah, except for this. Well, except for this one phone call.
0: I was surprised that she did it. I really was surprised. But, you know, when you're going through mourning and you're sad.
1: Sure.
0: Like, you know, you can do whatever you got
1: to
0: do.
1: Right, right. What did Leo have to say?
0: Leo said he was at peace and he was good and he's still at the house. And I was like, well, of course. Like, what was he going to say? You know, like, what did you think? He was going to be like, I'm in hell. Like,
1: your friend is listening and crying now.
0: I mean, she gets my sense of humor. Nothing I wouldn't say to her face.
1: I love the idea of the cat stuck in purgatory and messaging you, get me out of here.
0: 1-800-330-9999. How long did your pet live?

0: for the type.
1: All the hits. 106.7 KMX. It's Anna and Raven. We have a hermit crab. I finally gave in to my daughter. She's been asking for years. We went on a boardwalk beach vacation, picked one up, brought it home. I was like, how long can they live? I mean, it sounds terrible when I say it out loud.
2: Right.
1: But I'm like, a couple months, right? That's, you know, I don't know what the life expectancy of a hermit crab is. Until I looked it online, it's like years. I'm like, what?
2: You figured $13 investment, you know, a few months here, right? Keep them, you know, happy, no big deal. But, you know, it obviously has grown. It's become a larger problem.
1: Yeah, because now I'm like, I'm going to have this hermit crab for the rest of my life, it looks like. So we asked on our Facebook page at Anna and Raven, how long did your oldest pet live and what kind of pet was it? A lot of cats living a long life.
2: Mm.
1: Debbie wrote, I had a kissing fish that lived 25 years. What is a kissing fish?
2: I think it's like this.
1: It's like they make duck lips, but it's a kissing fish.
2: Pretty much all fish.
1: For 25 years?
2: Yeah, that's a long time, right?
1: How about your pet? 1-800-330-9999. How long did it live?

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1: How old was your oldest pet when they passed away? I just found out that the hermit crab that I let my daughter get while we were on vacation, his name is Hermie, is going to live years. I was like, there's no way, like, that more than a few weeks. I have no idea about hermit crabs, but now I am.
2: Yeah, now you know. Now you're becoming educated about this.
1: Yeah, we asked around the office about the oldest pet.
3: Muffin was about 15 years old. He was a cat. A lot of hairballs. Honestly, he went into the woods and I never saw him again.
2: That's what cats do.

0: wait a minute. He wasn't going fast. He was yeah. Why didn't you go pick up your cat and bring him back inside?
1: No, it's well known that like cats when they're sick, they just kind of wander off.
0: Really?
1: A lot of times, yeah, they'll find a place to, especially if they're indoor outdoor cats, they will find a place to hide, and then it just kind of comes to an end.
0: One time, it was my sister's cat Stripes. My husband, we were just dating at the time, left the back sliding door open, and Stripes got out, and we never saw Stripes again. So to this day, we say that my husband killed Laura's cat Stripes.
1: Well, it was probably a coyote, but I get what you're saying.
0: But I still think that Stripes is alive because there's no evidence.
1: Living his best life.
0: Like now 37 years old somewhere.
1: On an island. Right. In that diner having a drink with Sinatra and Elvis like
0: and
1: the
0: Tupac.
1: Velvet painting.
0: Right. Right. Tupac. Yeah, exactly. 1-800-330-9999. Hi, it's Anna and Raven. How long did your oldest pet live?
2: We always had fish and we had big ones in this fish tank and they died and my husband was going to break down the tank. Well, my daughter's friend came over and he said, you know, you guys haven't broken this down yet. I'm sick of seeing it empty. Well, he poured 10 little feeder fish in this thing, the little like guppies that really don't live. Well, 9 of them died almost right away. 1 of them lived 13 years.
1: Oh, my gosh.
2: We named him Skippy. Mm-hmm. He got really big, and I couldn't believe it. And when he died, I cried.
0: That was like Big Guy. Big Guy, my goldfish. I mean, my expectations were so low. And then when he finally passed away when he was 5, I was like, I can't even flush this thing down the toilet. It's too big at this point. I had to go put it in the sewer outside.
1: No, it's not the same. She cried, and you were upset that you couldn't flush it down the toilet and threw it in the sewer.
0: Oh, no, it was a burial by sea.
2: Oh,
0: that's what I call it.
2: I was heartbroken. I'm like, Skippy's dying. Right.
1: Did he eat his 9 siblings, Barb?
2: No.
1: He was just a good fish. Right.
2: He was just a happy little thing, and he lived forever.
0: What kind of cannibalistic question is that? Did it eat its sisters and brothers?
1: You just said the sewer was a burial at sea as she was telling you about her heartbreak.
0: No, I was
1: Don't
0: sad.
1: Judge me.
0: Yeah.
1: Don't judge me. Hey, Stacy, how old was your pet? What kind of pet was it?
3: Well, it's still alive. My sister actually owns it now. It was ours growing up. My mom got it. It was a parrot. At the time we got it, I believe it was already 10 years old. Mm-hmm. I was a junior in high school. I graduated 40 years ago. So it is right now, I think it's about 60 years old, and their life expectancy is anywhere between 80 to 100 years.
1: Oh, yeah. No. Parrots, this is well known. Like, you got to, like, you know, figure out who it's going to live with in your will.
0: Oh, my God.
3: Oh, it's my sister's, and then it'll be her daughter's. Oh. So, yes.
0: I mean, you inherited a parrot? Like, who wants that? You're right. Like, I don't even like birds. Right. Now I got to take care of this parrot that's 164 years old?
3: This bird is awesome. Mm. And her name is Birdie, even though we had a name for him, but he didn't care about that. He calls himself Birdie.
1: Right. So. Okay. He calls himself Birdie. Right.
0: This parrot is so wise, it named itself.
1: It has the ability to do so, right? I mean, it's 60 years old. He outranks half of you guys, right? So, it's amazing, right?
3: He's pretty much best.
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0: Right?
1: For Wildgrass Daily News, this is Charlotte Fletcher with today's headlines. The Houston County Sheriff's Office has announced three separate arrests and unrelated investigations involving alleged crimes against children. Christopher Brian Davis, 33, of Newville, was arrested and charged with 32 counts of possession of child pornography and dissemination. He is being held in the Houston County Jail on a $960,000 bond. Aaron Lewis Gorham, 20, of Enterprise, was arrested and charged with traveling to meet a child for an unlawful sex act, two counts of first-degree rape, one count of second-degree rape, and one count of dissemination or display of child pornography. He is being held without bond. Christopher Cole Hilson, 23, of Wicksburg, was arrested and charged with four counts of attempted dissemination or display of child pornography. In Enterprise, construction on the new inclusive playground at Johnny Henderson Family Park begins August 3rd. The playground and splash pad will close for approximately 6 to 8 weeks while crews build a larger, more accessible play area. For more news, visit wiregrassdailynews.com.
2: KNX Weather. Dangerously hot here at midweek with sunshine in the forecast today. 98 heat index values near 110. Northwesterly breezes and about a 40% chance of afternoon showers and storms today. Storms will fade away tonight, staying warm and muggy mid-70s. Sunny hot again Thursday with a high 94. Scattered showers and storms. Lesser chance of rain on Friday than a much wetter pattern emerging for the weekend. Richard DeWedding at the Weather Channel for all the hits.

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1: Have you ever walked into a place and you saw something and you thought, oh, this place is fancy? There's always some clues, right? So I checked out this new restaurant, Raven, and the minute they came around with this, I knew the bill was going to be really expensive.
2: Yeah.
1: And I was right. It's next.

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1: Something is fancy, you know, like you're chilling, you're living your life, and all of a sudden you're like, oh, wait a minute, This is fancy, or you're fancy, and I didn't see that coming.
2: Yeah, I grew up in a condo complex where the median income was below a certain level. I know when something's fancy. When I see it, I know fancy.
1: I went to a restaurant over the weekend. It was the first time going there. Somebody had given me a gift certificate, so I was all excited to check it out. And it's funny because it was a significant amount, the gift certificate.
2: Okay.
1: So I explained to my husband that we're basically going to have a free meal tonight.
2: Yeah, you know? Hey, we're going. It's going to be fancy. Yeah, it's going to be a great time.
1: Well, I didn't know it was that fancy. I thought the gift card was for a lot of money. So I walk in and I sit down. The first thing they do is they pick up the napkin and then they push it out and then they hand it to me to put on my lap. I go, uh-oh.
2: They pick up the napkin almost to, like, you know, set you up. They're like, all right, stupid person, let's show you how things are done here.
1: First thing they say is, would you like bottled water? And I was like, uh-oh, red flag two. And then they come around, before they even hand you the menu, they come around with the bread basket.
2: Okay.
1: And you know, like, normal places, they just give you a bread basket on the table and you just plow through the whole thing, right?
2: right. Come on, Red Lobster.
1: No, they have this large basket that they come around and they have tongs and they're wearing gloves. And with the tongs, they ask which slice I would like. And there was like three different options. There was a sourdough, a Tuscan, rustic, and then one with like cranberries and nuts. And I was like, there we go. We're in a fancy place. We're not going to be able to afford this place.
2: The first time somebody handed me cucumber water, I was like, wait a minute. This is definitely fancy.
1: Way too fancy.
2: I couldn't
1: fancy.
2: Think of anything else at that point.
1: Yeah. There's some red, like, I don't want to call them red flags because it's not. Some things are just fancy.
2: Sure.
1: But there's certain telling signs that you know that they're fancy. Mm. Like when I meet somebody and they don't have a job, but they tell me they have a nanny.
2: Yeah.
1: Oh, girl, you fancy.
2: Yeah, that's definitely fancy.
1: I don't even call, I call her my Lindsay, but I call her my babysitter because if I say nanny, I think people think I'm fancy and it's not. Yeah. She just helps me take care of my kids while I'm at work.
2: Yeah, I mean, you pay her and everything.
1: Right.
2: Yeah. If you walk into a place and it has an elevator operator, that's pretty fancy.
1: Oh, that is fancy.
2: Which
1: for sure.
2: floor for you, madam?
1: I'm like, I'm perfectly able to push the button myself. I didn't need somebody to do that for me.
2: If you walk into a place and they call your child master, you know what I mean? If the kid's like 8 and they're like, Master James, what would you like today? That's pretty fancy.
1: Oh, that is definitely fancy.
2: Pretty fancy.
1: How do you know that you're somewhere or doing something fancy? 1-800-330-9999. Lydia.
3: When you go into a restaurant and you go to the ladies' room and the bathroom stalls are individual little rooms with wooden doors and there's an attendant holding a paper towel or a napkin for you to dry your hands.
2: That's true.
1: So much pressure when you don't have two singles in your purse.
2: Well, my first thought is they've been
3: exactly.
2: listening.
3: Exactly.
2: But you're right. That's fancy.
3: I didn't think of that one.
2: Jordan, what's a sign that you know for sure it's fancy?
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1: I feel like it's a church if it's got stained glass windows.
2: If it's not a church and it's got stained glass, ooh, girl, that's fancy. You know what it also might be?
1: What?
2: Old. Real old and fancy.
1: How do you know something's fancy? 1-800-330-9999.
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3: Weather. Dangerously hot here at midweek with sunshine in the forecast today. 98 heat index values near 110. Northwesterly breezes and about a 40% chance of afternoon showers and storms today. Storms will fade away tonight, staying warm and buggy mid-70s. Sunny hot again Thursday with a high 94. Scattered showers and storms. A lesser chance of rain on Friday than a much wetter pattern emerging for the weekend. Richard DeWedding at the Weather Channel for all the hits. 106

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1: How do you know something's fancy? Like, you're just minding your business, you show up, and then you see something, and there's a sign. You're like, yep, that's fancy. On our Facebook page at Anna and Raven, if there's a chandelier, 100%.
2: Yeah, chandelier is a big one. If there's gold foil. Gold foil on the signs, gold foil on the windows.
1: Yeah.
2: Yeah, something like that.
1: You get a wedding invitation, and it's got that seal, that wax thing in the back.
2: Oh, yeah, that's pretty fancy.
1: That's fancy.
2: Yeah.
1: Yeah.
2: I mean, you're looking for the pony.
1: Right.
2: How did this get here?
1: How do you know something's fancy? 1-800-330-9999. One caller on hold. Yeah, you walk into a bathroom and this happens, you definitely know you're in a fancy place.

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1: You ever walk into a place or you see somebody and there's the telltale signs that it is fancy? You are not ready for that.
2: It's going to be a fancy place. Barb said she went to dinner and that when they went to go sit down at the seats, she had her purse with her and she went to go put it on the floor and they brought a bench for her purse.
1: When they bring a bench for your purse, you know it's fancy.
2: It had its own seating area.
1: 1-800-330-9999. Jeff.
3: If you have to wear a blazer.
1: Yeah. Mm-hmm.
2: Yeah. If they have coats on a rack where just like you walk into a place and you don't have a jacket and they're ready to provide a jacket, like that place is fancy.
1: Definitely.
3: 100.
2: Hey, Robin, how do you know something's fancy?
4: When you go for a massage and they have heated toilet seats and heated floors.
1: Yes.
2: Heated floors are fancy.
1: Mm-hmm.
2: You know how many times I've had a contractor that's been like, you know, you should get the heated floors. And immediately I talked to a friend who's another contractor, and he's like, that's a gimmick. Don't do it, bro. Don't do it.
1: Hey, Kara, how do you know something's fancy?
5: So my husband and I went away for our 10th wedding anniversary. The AC wasn't working, so we let them know. No big deal. We said we'd open the windows. It's cool. But while we were at dinner, they carefully took all of our belongings that we had unpacked, moved us to an upgraded suite.
1: They don't do that at the Super 8.
2: No.
5: I probably would have freaked out anywhere else, but they did it so nicely and moved us to this huge suite.
1: Mm. Except they touched your underwear. That's weird, right?
5: Yes, they did. I was a little freaked out, but it was, they figured that was, it was worth it for the AC.
1: Hey, Karen, how do you know something's fancy?
6: Well, I like to cook at home, but when I go to restaurants and too many people greet you at the table, or there's a white tablecloth and maybe somebody comes with a white napkin and too many people come to the table to, take your drink order or appetizers.
2: So if more than your waiter and then your host and then the concierge, like, so if there's four or five people that talk to you before you've even had a water, right, that's kind of fancy.
1: I went to a restaurant one time where I had on black pants and all the tables were set up with white napkins.
2: Oh.
1: And they brought me a black napkin because I had on black pants. And I was like, there's no way I'm getting out of here for less than $200 a plate.
2: That's pretty fancy, yeah. Right? My wife hates

0: hates the white tablecloth. She believes that it's a conspiracy.
1: Mm-hmm. Holly, what's the sign that it's fancy?
2: If you have side mirrors that fold in automatically, you fancy.
1: I mean, like on your car.
0: Semi-fancy. Yeah. I've been, they're putting these on more cars right now, but you know what? I'm going to combine it with something. If you got the car door handles that go into the car, like you press it, you come up and it spits out, boom, and you're able to open the car door magically. You get in the car and the door handle disappears. Ooh, you fancy.
1: Luke, what's the sign that it's fancy?
3: Well, if you have a fountain in the front yard or if you're walking up to a place and there's a fountain there, just any sort of fountain going off while you're pulling in, that's fancy.
0: It's true. The fountain is also a trap, though, because I'll tell you what's not fancy, Anna. Dry fountain. Water's off. Or it's out of service or something. There's something sitting next to it. Oh, you are the opposite of fancy then. You are trashy.
1: I had a fountain growing up, too.
0: I bet you did.
1: It was my Italian family. My dad, he built the house. He built the fountain. The fountain, the bidet, they're all there.
0: I can't believe you didn't have one in the hallway. Right. One out front, one in the back, one in the garage. Why not?
1: It's right next to the statue of the Virgin Mary.
0: All of them with travertine or real marble. I love it.
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1: One couple.
2: It makes me furious. I don't get it.
3: This is what she wants to do.
1: One problem.
3: My daughter wants to do a spa weekend for her 16th birthday.
2: And I'm being deprived of going there because I'm a guy?
1: You decide the outcome.
0: All right, Gabby, you got to be happy to hear that, right?
3: Yeah, I mean, we can have a family dinner when we get back in town.
1: It's Couples Court on the Anna and Raven Show.
0: Every day a couple joins us. They let us know what their disagreement is about. And then it's up for you to decide who's right. Ricky and Julie, how long have you guys been married?
4: We've been married for 4 years.
0: Okay. And Julie, how many kids do you have?
5: We have 2 kids. They're 2 and 3.
0: Okay. So, Julie, what's the problem?
5: Our babies are little, and they don't sleep much at night, and I'm just exhausted from the whole day of taking care of them. And if they're actually going to sleep in the bed, and I don't have to worry about in the middle of the night to whoever's crying, and we're all going to sleep in the bed, I'd rather just sleep and have them in the bed with us than not sleep and do the constant game of soothing each one in their toddler bed.
0: Okay.
5: So I don't mind them sleeping with us at all if we're actually all going to sleep.
0: And Ricky, you don't agree with your girls sleeping in bed with you?
4: No, not at all. It's a mess every single night. So many people in the bed. The kids are constantly moving around, making noises. They need us, one, sleep in their own bed so they learn how to do that. But two, I mean, I'm a bigger guy, too. I move around in my sleep. I don't want to squish them in the middle of the night. But I also can't sleep because they're constantly moving.
6: Yeah, and it's just hot. It's just hot.
4: Yeah.
6: When you get stuff
4: and during the summer. Yeah, it's sweaty. It's too many people in the bed.
6: Yeah, constantly restless.
5: We have a king-size bed, though. Like, there's room. They're small. They're only 2 and 3. I would rather sleep, if you know what I mean.
0: Absolutely. The marathon every night. One cries, you got to get up, you got to go take care of that one. You finally see that one, then the other one wakes up. It's like, when are you supposed to sleep? I'm passionate about this, yeah. Julie, because I've been there and I've had this same disagreement with my husband many, many a times. And both times, both my girls, they slept with us for a long period.
5: Thank you. I mean, it's not like they're 7 and 8, you know, they're only 2 and 3. It's not a problem right now.
6: I mean, obviously, it's a problem. It's a problem for him, right? I mean, Rick is here complaining about it right now. He's not sleeping at this point. Saying that it's going to be better in 3-4 years is not great. I mean, I don't know. We got a king-size bed in my house. We don't even let the dog sleep on the bed anymore. One of them's 7 pounds. The other one's 20 pounds because they have a way of spreading out in a way that blocks any other way that you want to get comfortable. I mean, I empathize. I think it's pretty tough.
4: But they still... One of them wakes up in the middle of the night, and it wakes up everybody.
6: Right.
4: So now we have a big problem when everybody's up in the middle of the night instead of one wakes up and you go to their room and you handle the situation. But now everybody's up. It doesn't make sense.
0: Ricky, do you get up in the middle of the night to go handle the situation if they're in their own rooms?
4: Sure.
5: No.
4: Sure.
5: No.
4: Yes, you do.
0: Consistently?
4: When asked, yes, I will.
0: Okay. I mean, it's a tough thing. It's what do you
5: it's
0: do?
5: It's mostly me.
0: I get it. And I understand that there's sleep training, and I failed at all the sleep training. So I have a lot of sympathy for you, Julie. So let's see what the audience has to say, because they may agree. Sleep is the most important. So if you can get them in bed and get them to sleep a majority of the night and everyone is actually sleeping, then great. But they may see Ricky's side too. If he's not comfortable with 2 small children in your bed every night, then you need to stick to sleep training and figure it out. Would you let your 2 young children sleep with you every night in bed?
6: 1-800-330-9999. Whose side are you on? It's the Couples Court with Anna and Raven.

0: 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You're listening to the Anna and Raven Show. Ricky and Julie have a 2-year-old and a 3-year-old, and Julie cannot deal anymore with them getting up all hours of the night and having to go from room to room to try to settle them back down. So she just lets them all sleep in the same bed with her and her husband. And it's been working. They've been sleeping more.
1: Well, I mean, Ricky says it's not working. He says, you know, even though people might be sleeping more, it's not good sleep. People are kicking. They're moving around. The kids, it's difficult throughout the night. It's hot. There's no room for everybody. We got to stop this.
0: What do you think? Think it's such a big deal if your toddler's still asleep in bed with you? 1-800-330-9999. Hi, it's Anna and Raven. Whose side are you on?
2: I agree that it is a little weird to have them sleep in the bed with you. I think it's not that hard to just walk down the hall.
1: Spoken as somebody who does not have small children and has not heard them cry.
0: And has no idea what it's like to be delusionally tired, just wandering from one room to the other in the middle of the night.
1: It was very difficult, you know, when our dogs would sleep in the bed for me, but I still wanted to do it. If I had kids, small children, I know that I would want the space, but whatever they wanted, they would get.
0: It's hard, though, because they don't just stay in one place and don't move.
1: Right, they move.
0: Face, they're kicking you, they're sideways. Like, I don't even understand why they sleep like that. Whose side are you on? 1-800-330-9999. Couples Court.

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1: What do you do when you have a 2-year-old and a 3-year-old that don't sleep through the night and you're trying to do the sleep training and it's not working and they're keeping you up? You put them in bed with you. That's exactly what she's doing, Julie. And her husband, Ricky's very upset about it. Says, I don't want both the kids in bed every single night. It's ruining my night's sleep.
2: Yeah, he says, you know what? I mean, you might get more sleep. There might be more moments of not going down the hall. At the same time, it's not good sleep. This is just a terrible situation for me. We've got to make them go to their own rooms.
1: Is it such a big deal if your toddlers still sleep with you so you can finally sleep through the night? 1-800-330-9999. Cora, whose side are you on?
3: I am on her side. It's definitely a hard time with kids, little kids sleeping, but we got to do what will get the most sleep for everybody. I also think he should help when they wake up.
2: Yeah, I mean, that seems like a given, right?
1: Absolutely. Thank you for the call.
2: Domenico, whose side are you on today?
4: I believe that the parents should get some sleep, and I think that the children sleeping in the bed for a little while isn't going to hurt anybody in the long run, and it's going to help them be better parents during the day.
1: I agree.
2: Hey, Ann Raven.
5: Hi, my name's Natasha. I am definitely on the wife's side. As a working mom, it's just so much easier to keep our son in bed. Husband doesn't agree, but at least I get sleep this way.
1: Right.
2: Right. You got to do what you got to do to survive.
6: Verdict is in. Jury foreman, what are the results?
1: Julie, our audience agreed with you today. They're only small ones. They're going to grow out of it. Ricky, it's an uncomfortable time. The toddler years are tough, but you just got to survive it and get through it.
7: Thank you. Thank you so much. This has helped me so much. I'm so glad that I'm going to be able to keep sleeping.
8: This makes no sense. I need sleep too. We all need sleep, and sharing this bed just doesn't make any sense. If they're scared in the middle of the night, if the storm, sure, come in. But every single night, it doesn't make sense.
2: Maybe you move into one of the kids' rooms until this time's over, Rick.
1: No, that's actually not a bad idea, and plenty of people do it. Bye bye. I'll see you in the morning.
2: Good luck, guys.
8: That is a good idea. Thank you.
7: Thank you so much.
1: All right, if you have a problem too, send an email, couplescore@annaandraven.com.
9: For Wiregrass Daily News, this is Charlotte Fletcher with today's headlines. The Houston County Sheriff's Office has announced 3 separate arrests and unrelated investigations involving alleged crimes against children. Christopher Brian Davis, 33, of Newville, was arrested and charged with 32 counts of possession of child pornography and dissemination. He is being held in the Houston County Jail on a $960,000 bond. Aaron Lewis Gorham, 20, of Enterprise, was arrested and charged with traveling to meet a child for an unlawful sex act. 2 counts of first-degree rape, 1 count of second-degree rape, and 1 count of dissemination or display of child pornography. He is being held without bond. Christopher Cole Hilson, 23, of Wicksburg, was arrested and charged with 4 counts of attempted dissemination or display of child pornography. In Enterprise, construction on the new inclusive playground at Johnny Henderson Family Park begins August 3rd. The playground and splash pad will close for approximately 6 to 8 weeks while crews build a larger, more accessible play area. For more news, visit wiregrassdailynews.com.

dangerously hot here at midweek with sunshine in the forecast today. 98 heat index values near 110. Northwesterly breezes and about a 40% chance of afternoon showers and storms today. Storms will fade away tonight, staying warm and buggy mid-70s. Sunny hot again Thursday with a high 94. Scattered showers and storms. Lesser chance of rain on Friday than a much wetter pattern emerging for the weekend. Richard DeWedding at the Weather Channel for all the hits.

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You're listening to the Anna and Raven Show. This stat just popped up on my newsfeed, and maybe it's true. Do me a favor. If you're a hairdresser, can you call really quick? 1-800-330-9999. 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
1: There's this stat that just popped up on the news, and I read it, and I guess it makes sense, but it was kind of shocking. Hi, it's Hannah and Raven. Are you a hairdresser?
2: Yes, I'm a hairdresser.
1: And what's your name?
2: My name is Trisha.
1: Trisha, okay. Has a customer ever trauma dumped on you?
2: Yes, they do all the time. I just recently had a big one happen.
1: What happened?
2: So my customer decided to tell me that she has been cheating on her husband, and the person that she's cheating on her husband with is actually her neighbor, which he is friends with her husband. So they're friends, but her husband doesn't know that he's been sleeping with his wife.
3: Wow.
1: Oh, my gosh. So hold on. How long have you been cutting her hair that she would feel comfortable telling you all this?
2: It was actually very weird because I just started cutting her hair and she told me on the second appointment.
1: That's a lot.
2: I don't know why she decided to.
3: No, she got to let it out.
2: She needed to.
3: Yeah.
2: Yeah, she needed to let it out. She looked really like upset that day. And I asked him, like, are you okay? She goes, no. And all of a sudden, without me even asking her to tell me, she told me everything.
3: Mm. I think that it's best, like, sometimes when you have strangers, right? Because you will just literally,
2: yeah.
3: There's no filter. You'll let it flow.
2: She really needed to talk to someone that day, and I guess she chose me.
1: Do you feel like that happens a lot? How long have you been a hairdresser?
2: I've been a hairdresser for about 10 years, and yeah, it does happen a lot.
1: Huh.
2: Most of my appointments, I get some kind of story out of these customers, even guys.
3: Right. I mean, you're asking, too. I mean, a good hairdresser is always engaging, obviously, so you're asking. So,
2: yeah.
3: You know, that's where you sit down. It's the first moment where you sit down and nobody's telling you you have to be somewhere else or do something right at that moment for a lot of people. So they look in the mirror and they go, yeah, oh, it's like, my confession time.
2: It must be.
1: According to this poll, hairdresser is the number one occupation that gets trauma dumped on, except for obviously psychologists and psychiatrists.
3: Well, I mean, you're walking into that office with a purpose, right? It's their job to ask you.
1: I was just thinking, I was like, what other jobs could you have that you get trauma dumped like that? Like, where else would you feel comfortable just opening up about all the nonsense having your life to almost a complete stranger? Bartenders hear it all the time.
3: But bartenders are too busy for the most part, right? So you're getting the bartender at the quiet place. Your waitress or waiter, you know, somebody that's serving you at a restaurant. If you're a regular person that serves you your coffee at your coffee shop.
1: I don't know about that. Like, I would never go to my local Dunkin' and be like, oh, you know, while you're making my medium hot coffee, skim milk, no sugar, let me tell you what my husband did last night. You know, I don't know.
3: Maybe not necessarily that story. I'm just saying another story.
1: They say here the most common things that hairdressers get trauma dumped on.
3: Yeah.
1: Breakups, dating drama, fertility struggles, and family feuds.
3: Yeah, well, I guess all those things make sense, right? You want to get those things off your chest. The fertility struggle, that's a little bit surprising to me. But
1: no, not to me.
3: No?
1: I feel like that's like a, you know, you need to talk about it. And when you're sitting there, it comes out.
3: Clearly it weighs heavy.
1: Yeah, we asked on our Facebook page at Anna and Raven, what career do you think has the most people complaining about their personal lives? Carrie wrote collections office.
3: Well, I mean, you kind of signed up for that, right?
1: Family law. Well, yeah, that's what you're paid to do is listen to my problems and figure them out, I guess.
3: For sure.
1: Right. And Joy wrote retail. Actually, Margaret wrote retail, too. That's strange to me because I didn't think that if you would go into like Nordstrom's, Bloomingdale's, you name it, that that's the person that you would start sharing your life story with.
3: If I've got a complaint in Nordstrom's or Bloomingdale's, it's the price of my shirt.
1: Yeah. All right. 1-800-330-9999. If you are a hairdresser, what was the last thing that somebody trauma dumped on you?

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1: Trauma dumping is defined as unloading traumatic experiences on others without warning or invitation. So these are people that just, you don't even really know them that well, and they just start telling you all their life problems.
2: When you ask somebody, you're like, hey, how's it going? Or how's your day going? And you be, they're like an acquaintance, and they just all of a sudden like, poof.
1: It all comes out.
2: It's a lot.
1: They're saying that hairdressers is the number one profession for that. That they're just, it's not their job. And next thing you know, they got all the trauma dumped right on top of them.
2: But they always ask for conversation too, right? And I feel like it's a thing. Like as soon as you sit in a chair for a one-on-one conversation, it's different.
1: It's true. I would say my hairdresser knows everything about me.
2: Right.
1: She really does.
2: Right. A lot of stuff that other people wouldn't know.
1: Yeah, it's so funny. So we asked, like, what other careers, like, you get trauma dumped on? Betty wrote manicurist. Yeah, if you go regularly for your nails. Jennifer wrote self-storage. She said people just come through the door and they want free therapy because I guess they're all frazzled from moving.
2: You know what? I get that because a lot of times you're in transit. Right? Like, so, you know, maybe you're getting divorced, maybe you're relocating or whatever. So, wow.
1: Child care providers, Kim said, people tell me and my coworkers everything. Yeah, when I had my babysitter a lot, I mean, of course, you tell her everything. They take care of your kids. You have to trust them, right?
2: Certainly if they're in your house, yeah.
1: Yeah. If you're a hairdresser, what was the last thing you got trauma dumped? We want to hear your stories from your clients. And two, if you're not a hairdresser, when did you get trauma dumped on? What's your profession? 1-800-330-9999.

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1: The number one profession that people get trauma dumped, that's when, like, you know, basically strangers tell you all their problems. Hairdresser, which I thought was very surprising. I mean, obviously, psychologists and therapists, that's what you do. That's what you get paid to do.
2: That's what you're going to the office for.
1: But not the hairdresser. She just wants to do your hair. And next thing you know, she's got to listen to all your problems, too.
2: But they always ask, so what's going on?
1: Mm-hmm. And then it all comes out. 1-800-330-9999. Diana, you're a hairdresser?
3: Yes, I am.
1: Okay, last time somebody trauma dumped on you, what did they say?
3: So actually a lot of people will tell me, like, they just found out their husband's having an affair or their marriage is falling apart. But one time that was kind of major, her husband didn't know that she knew yet. She'd been collecting all these receipts and she was coming to me to get her hair done for their anniversary dinner. But actually, she was going to serve him with divorce papers that night.
2: Oh, you know, when you do it face to face, that's really something.
1: Yeah.
2: Most people, when they get to that point, they just send the marshal.
3: Yeah, he'd been like, his lies were so deep. She just was like raging. But she's like, I'm going to put all this together and I'm going to like hand it to him as if it's a card. But I want to look really good. So she's like, that's why I'm here.
1: Did she get a blowout or an updo?

0: She got a blowout.
1: Yeah. Stacey, are you a hairdresser?
2: No, I'm a physical therapist, but sometimes I think I should just be a therapist based on the information that people dump on you while you're treating them, from divorces, infidelity, family dynamics. It's amazing.
1: Oh, my gosh. Right. You are 100% right. When I went to PT, poor Alex and Lynn, they got it all.
3: You talk to them about everything.
1: Everything. They become your friends. You become while you're stretching out my legs and making me do squats.
3: Well, it's like a team. They're helping to rebuild you, right? So you say to yourself, maybe they could help me in all these other ways. It is kind of intimate, right? Somebody's putting their hands on you and, again, trying to help your body come back. Well, I never even thought about that. But you know what? When I had my physical therapy for my knee, same thing. Do you have a memorable story that you were just like, I can't believe this person told me that?
2: Just family dynamics is just crazy. Some of the things that you hear, you're like, this would be one of those made-up TV movies, but it's real.
3: Wow.
2: And sometimes you get to see it. So it's crazy.
1: Yeah. Luisa, are you a hairdresser?
4: I am not. I'm actually a dental assistant.
1: And do you get trauma dumped on?
4: All the time. I've been doing this for 13 years, and you wouldn't believe the things that patients say sometimes. Yes, we get it all the time.
1: Luisa, but aren't there your hands in their mouth? How do they talk?
3: Right.
4: Well, you know, they just talk, and believe it or not, over the years, you learn how to understand these people sometimes.
3: It is quite a gift, right? Like when you can just tune into something. Why are they cheating on me? Your husband's cheating on you. What? Oh my gosh.
1: When they come off the anesthesia, I bet you a lot of stuff comes out that they don't even know they're sharing, probably.
4: Exactly.

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1: Campy Raven. Pop culture trivia will be back on Monday with a jackpot of $1,000. In the meantime, while Raven's brain is getting a break, remember, you could always sign up to play at annaandraven.com.

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1: Anna and Raven's Hell of a Story.
0: Do you have a hell of a story? Head to annaandraven.com, fill out the form, and we'd love to have you on the air. Tim, you have a hell of a story.
2: I got a story to share with y'all. So I was about 19. I was going through a dive training course to become a search and recovery diver. And in the middle of the program, we decided to go to a canal that was in the outskirts of Miami. And we were looking for cars that were dumped so the person would avoid car insurance payments. Mm. Okay. So we're going along the bottom of the canal, and we're finding stuff like car mirrors, doors, tires. And I just have to run my hand across a, what felt like a leather bag. And my partner and I didn't know what it was. And so we just marked it, and we came back up to the surface. And we talked to our instructor about what we felt and how heavy it was. And he told me to go down and get it. So I went down and got the bag. It was heavy. I was standing on the bottom of the canal. I was struggling to keep it in my hands. It took three or four people to get it up onto the shore. And lo and behold, there was a hitman's kit. And it had five guns in it.
0: Oh, my gosh.
2: They were all scorched. All the numbers were scratched off. And there was suppressors for all five guns in there.
3: Oh, my God. I mean, that's amazing.
0: And terrifying. I mean, I'm so glad you said that and not a body.
3: I thought it was going to be a body.
0: Oh, God.
3: Oh, my gosh. I thought it was going to be a body. And then I was like, this can't be there that long.
0: No.
3: Oh, my gosh. Oh. I thought for sure he was bear hugging a body on the bottom of the canal.
0: So now what? What do you do? You have all these things. Like, what is our next step?
3: Got to call the cops, right?
2: So my instructor works with the Miami-Dade Police Department quite often. So he just called the

0: police department, and they came out, took pictures of it. And my group was able to get a picture with the hitman's kit before they took it in for evidence.
1: I mean, when you hear about something like this, you tell a story like that, like people, we see hitmen on television, right? And, you know, they're part of many different stories that we all partake in. I mean, you feel like they have to exist. But to see something like that, like, you know, that's somebody that was walking right where you were walking, that clearly made it their business to do terrible things. I mean, he had five hitman guns with suppressors. Like, wow.
2: I wouldn't even know what that was. Like, I wouldn't even understand what that meant.
1: That's what makes it quiet. A silencer.
2: Yeah, no, I get it now. But I wouldn't know that.
1: Right, you'd open it up. You'd be like, oh, somebody misplaced their guns.
2: Right.
1: Right, you wouldn't be like, this is a hitman kit.
0: It was just like a huge moment for me. And I was told that even the police department was talking about it all day that day.
2: So what happens now? So do they, you hear any more information, or that's kind of it? They're like, thanks for this, buddy. And then they just move on with their lives and you never hear anything again.
0: Yeah, that's pretty much it. They're just, hey, thanks for finding it and reporting it. And we went on with our day. And a couple of days later, that's whenever my instructor told me that it was a big deal in the police department that I found that.
1: Yeah, I mean, if they can, you know, do forensics on some of those weapons, you know, you never know when they tie it to crimes. It's the same thing how technology just advances, right? You look at crimes 20, 30 years ago, DNA, not a thing. Now, DNA is everything, right? Yeah. So it's the same thing with forensics on the weapons, but water will damage. I'm guessing if the hitman was smart enough to throw them all in a case and throw them in the water, he may have scorched the barrels too, but it's interesting. That's definitely a crazy story,
2: it's
1: man.
2: It's a hell of a story.
1: I mean, you find a lot of stuff underwater, that's for sure. That is a hell of a story.

0: Max, it's Anna and Raven.
1: It's a new world, and gas stations have delicious food. You always hear you're not supposed to eat at gas stations. I had the most delicious barbecue meal from a gas station over the weekend, and I was like, you know what? I'm sold. Here, I'm here. Sign me up for all the brisket from the gas station.
2: I mean, that makes me so... I honestly can't even believe it. There are very few things that I'll eat out of a gas station. Even if they're sealed, I believe that they actually put the dates back on. I think they remove the dates and then put new dates on them sometimes.
1: I'm looking at our text line at 1-800-330-9999. After being broke down on the highway for hours, white bread, packaged ham slices, and potato chips washed down with a Pepsi. It was the most delicious smell of my life.
2: They remember the smell?
1: They smell it. There used to be a gas station by my college. They used to have the best buttered rolls. Those rolls were so fresh.
2: Really?
1: And they would wrap them in saran wrap. They would be a dollar each. I would think like every night after the bar, you know, some people go to the diner and we'd go get the buttered rolls. They were delicious and fresh. Huh? Best gas station food you ever had. 1-800-330-9999. It's next.

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0: 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You're listening to the Anna and Raven Show. Eating out at gas stations has such a negative connotation, but it's a new world. And after I had the world's best barbecue from a gas station, I'm on board for it.
1: I honestly can't even believe that you're saying this.
0: 1-800-330-9999. What was the best food you ever ate at a gas station?
1: Larry, what was the best you ever had?
2: Cumberland Farms used to have the best Angus chili.
1: I mean, chili to me is the most dangerous food that you could probably eat at a gas. That or like a jambalaya.
0: I mean, right? Beans. No, there's beans in there.
1: But there's stuff in there that you just don't even recognize. Right. Somebody could lose a fingertip in there. You wouldn't even know.
0: It's true.
2: All my friends were against me until they tried it, and then they all got it.
1: I can't believe it.
0: Then they all got the chili from the gas station.
1: And then you poisoned the entire town.
0: Right. Right. They lined up at the gross bathroom right outside the back.
1: Rob, what'd you have?
3: Actually, I probably have to say a cheddar jalapeno hot dog. It was actually started off as a dare. My best friend dared me to get it because it just didn't look appetizing, but it ended up being really good. So yeah, I would definitely say the cheddar jalapeno hot dog.
0: That just sounds delicious, but I don't know if I'd want that from a gas station.
1: When I walk into a gas station and I see the spinning, anything that's spinning on that rack,
0: yeah,
1: I just envision it's been there at least 3 days.
0: But it smells so good.
1: I mean, it smells all right, but at least 3 days, right? That's an honest figure.
0: Well, I mean, somebody has to eat those hot dogs for them to keep spinning on that metal thing.
1: I'm not sure that's a real thing.
0: Well, he did. He had a cheddar jalapeno hot dog. I would really want it too, but I wouldn't have the guts to do it. I give you a lot of credit. You're kind of a hero.
3: I like to think so.
0: Yeah.
1: Doug, what was the best thing you ate at a gas station?
4: Believe it or not, it was a Salisbury steak sandwich.
1: Salisbury steak sandwich?
4: Yeah, I just kind of decided to go for it, and honestly, it was really damn good.
0: Was it the ones that you have to microwave yourself? Because when you see that microwave there as part of, like, you could choose it and then I'm always grossed out by the self-microwave at the gas station.
1: You know, the self-microwave at the gas station, you got to keep in mind, you can microwave a Salisbury steak there, but you can also microwave one of those urine tests there.
0: No, stop it. I don't even know what you're talking about. I don't want to know. Don't tell me.
1: You can.
0: I don't want to know what that is.
1: Just be aware, man, if you're using a microwave.
0: You know, I think I'll forever never use a microwave at a gas station.
1: And you can thank me for that.
0: Brianna, best thing you ate at a gas station.
5: So I actually had this really good tuna fish sandwich. And at first I was like, okay, tuna, like, is this even a real tuna? Because it's at a gas station, you know. But they had one of those, like, sandwich assembly lines. So I was like, okay, let's try it out. And it honestly ended up being really good. The tuna tasted way fresher than I imagined it to be.
0: Tuna fish, the only fish I would eat at a gas station.
1: You would eat tuna, like, I mean, you would have to open the can in front of me. There's no way. No.
0: If it's in a refrigerator, like a refrigerated case.
1: No.
0: I'll roll those dice.
1: Somebody had to make that tuna fish. You don't even know if they wore gloves.
0: I mean,
1: was there a hairnet involved? You have no idea what the condition.
0: If it's super mayonnaise-y, like, I'm in.
1: You don't care?
0: No.
1: Because you can't see the hairs on it?
0: Right. That's fine. I mean, sushi is a different story. Like, I mean, you don't eat sushi at a gas station.
1: Did they sell a live bait at the same place, too? That's what I want. Kind of, you're on the way to the shore. You're like, yeah, let me get a tuna fish sandwich. And you guys got any night crawlers back there? I'm going to do some fishing, too. Disgusting. Disgusting.
6: For Wiregrass Daily News, this is Charlotte Fletcher with today's headlines. The Houston County Sheriff's Office has announced 3 separate arrests and unrelated investigations involving alleged crimes against children. Christopher Brian Davis, 33, of Newville, was arrested and charged with 32 counts of possession of child pornography and dissemination. He is being held in the Houston County Jail on a $960,000 bond. Aaron Lewis Gorham, 20, of Enterprise, was arrested and charged with traveling to meet a child for an unlawful sex act. 2 counts of first-degree rape, 1 count of second-degree rape, and 1 count of dissemination or display of child pornography. He is being held without bond. Christopher Cole Hilson, 23, of Wicksburg, was arrested and charged with 4 counts of attempted dissemination or display of child pornography. In Enterprise, construction on the new inclusive playground at Johnny Henderson Family Park begins August 3rd. The playground and splash pad will close for approximately 6 to 8 weeks while crews build a larger, more accessible play area. For more news, visit Wiregrass Daily News.com.
7: KMX weather. Dangerously hot here at midweek with sunshine in the forecast today. 98 heat index values near 110. Northwesterly breezes and about a 40% chance of afternoon showers and storms today. Storms will fade away tonight, staying warm and buggy mid-70s. Sunny hot again Thursday with a high 94. Scattered showers and storms. Lesser chance of rain on Friday than a much wetter pattern emerging for the weekend. Richard DeWedding at the Weather Channel for all the hits.

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1: This is random. Do you want your ex to be very good looking or unattractive? I just got a text from an old friend from high school, and she sent me a picture of this guy that she used to date way back then.
0: Yeah.
1: And she was really excited about it. And I don't understand why.
0: Okay.
1: It's coming up.

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1: This is random, but do you want your ex to be hot or unattractive? Raven, producer Sophia, producer Justin. First of all, let's start with a pop quiz.
0: Okay,
1: pop quiz.
0: Yeah.
1: How many people have you kissed in your lifetime, Raven?
0: A lot.
1: A number.
0: I don't know.
1: What's a number? Give me a number.
0: 300.
1: What?
0: Yeah. I mean, I don't know. I dated a lot of people.
1: Hey.
0: Whatever.
1: 300?
0: How about you? Three? Prude? I mean, we could play that game all day and night. Yeah, so, I kissed a lot of people.
1: Sophia, how about you?
0: Say it. It's okay, Sophia. Live it.
1: 300.
0: Yeah, thank you. Oh, look at that. 300 for her, too.
1: Everybody kissed 300 people
0: all
1: except
0: right.
1: for me.
0: Good job, Justin. Sophia.
1: Justin, how many people have you kissed?
0: 500.
1: No.
2: Between 3 and 300 somewhere, but neither of those extremes.
0: All right.
1: They did a poll, and they found out that the most average answer is between 5 and 10 people.
0: 5 and 10 people you kissed your whole life?
1: Yes.
0: I'm sorry. That's a failure.
1: No, it's not.
0: Yeah, I mean, in my opinion, it is. Okay, but that's a different story for a different day. That would be a different subject.
1: Yes.
0: But that's a failure, in my opinion.
1: Yeah, so that's like the stat that just came out. And I was thinking about it, and I was like, you know, you think about the people you kiss and what happened to them and if you had a relationship. Or, you
0: five
1: know.
0: People? They must all live in the same village.
1: If that's the case,
0: you know what happened to them.
1: I started dating Paul when I was 19 years old. There wasn't a whole lot of time, you know? It's a different story.
0: I guess different neighborhood.
1: I guess. But I got a text message yesterday from one of my old girlfriends from high school, and she sent me a picture of this guy she used to date in high school. And now I haven't seen this dude. Like, he's not on social media. I haven't seen him in a bazillion years.
0: What was the result?
1: She was like, look how hot he is.
0: When did you get hot?
1: So that was the whole thing, was like, she was proud of the fact that he was so attractive. And she's like, yeah, I used to date that guy. She's like, it ups my clout. It ups me up because I dated somebody hot.
0: It tracks your resume there. It's like, okay, all right, you date hot people.
1: And I disagree.
0: Yeah.
1: I think when I look at my exes, I think they're gross. And I think to myself, yeah, no, because I married the right one.
0: Yeah.
1: And I'm like, don't you want your ex to be ugly?
0: They can still be the same. Both those things can be true.
1: When they get older, they either go up or down.
0: But what I'm saying is that even if they stayed attractive, you could still say that you married the right one. That's got nothing to do with it.
1: No, but you want to say you married the hottest one. You want to marry the hottest one.
0: All right. I mean.
1: Right?
0: In my opinion, it's like, listen, if they're hot or whatever, that's fine. When we first break up, I want them to be not successful. Let's put it that way. I don't care if they change the way they look. I still want them to be good looking or whatever. That's fine. But I want their life to be a train wreck for like 3 to 6 months after we break up.
1: After that,
0: recovery is cool and we run into each other and I'm rooting for you.
1: If you're one of the 300 people.
0: We're not doing that on this show. I promise you that.
1: Sophia, you want your ex to be hot or unattractive?
3: I think my answer changed like halfway through this because at first I was going to say I don't care, but I think your friend might be right.
1: You want them to be hot?
3: Like a little clout in your past relationships? That doesn't
1: like
3: hurt.
1: I only dated hot dudes?
3: Not only, but if there's like one or two, that's something to look back on.
1: All right.
0: Yeah, that's what I'm saying.
1: I don't think I have one hot ex. Justin, how are you?
2: I've always lived by the philosophy that you can't put makeup on a personality. Mm. So it doesn't matter to me so
0: lipstick
2: much.
0: On a pig?
2: Exactly.
0: What? I don't know what you're talking about, but...
1: Sure.
0: I mean, yes or no,
1: yes
0: dude.
1: Or no.
0: Do you want them to be hot or not?
1: Do you want your ex to be hot or not?
2: Sure.
1: Yeah?
2: Yeah.
1: Because you think it ups your clout? So she's right and I'm wrong. Oh, no. It doesn't look good for me.
0: Would you also like them to fail, though, for a while after?
1: I want to be the most successful out of all my exes. That I know for sure.
0: Well, that I agree with. Yes. You want to be the most successful. You want them to be. Nope.
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Wiregrass, you're listening to All the Hits 106.7 KMX with Anna and Raven. Saying I'm sorry, it's never easy, but there's 6 steps to the perfect apology, according to the expert that's coming up next. And it seems like a lot. Like every time you say you're sorry, you got to say 6 different steps. It's a lot. But the 3rd step is one of the most important. People forget to do it. And truthfully, if you want to be forgiven, this is the one you should be doing the most. It's coming up next.

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You're listening to the Anna and Raven Show. Saying I'm sorry seems easy enough, but it's amazing how many people screw it up.

0: Susan McCarthy is the author of the book, Sorry, Sorry, Sorry, The Case for Good Apologies.
1: You know, a lot of times we think that if we just say the words, I'm sorry, we're off the hook on the rest of the things. But there is a whole etiquette to this, right?
2: That is absolutely right. And, you know, people don't know how brilliant they are, and they come up with the most amazing dodges to avoid a proper apology.
0: Okay, so I know that from your book that there's basically six and a half parts of the perfect apology. Can we go through them quickly?
2: Yeah, they're simple, but can be difficult. Part one, say you're sorry. Two, for what you did. Three, show you get it. Four, no excuses. Five, why it won't happen again. And six, reparations, or what I like to think of as, here's a tissue.
1: Boy, I didn't expect you to rattle them off so quickly here. Now I'm going to need cliff notes here, Susan. Number three, what was that again?
2: Show you get it. And that's to say that you show you understand the impact. You know, I'm sorry I took the car without telling you. You need to say, I'm sorry I took the car without telling you, and you had no way to get to the grocery store and pick up Allison.
1: Susan, I mean, I know that these are just examples, but if you're taking these from your real life, I mean, you have done some terrible, terrible things. I mean, whoever you're using for these examples, all right, and for the muse.
2: I'm being clever. I've done terrible things, not these terrible things.
1: Okay, all right. So I know one of the big things is don't make excuses after, right? When we get to four and five, what are our lessons here?
2: Sometimes it's useful to give an explanation. So you might say, I wasn't trying to steal your kid's trike. My kid has a trike just like it, and I thought it was my kid's trike. So that's an explanation. But then, you know, excuses are things like, I had a really bad day, and then I walk in the door and you ask me where my shoes are. You know, I am not your shoe concierge, and I just couldn't take one more abuse, and so I yelled at you.
0: Right. I love it.
1: Right. Okay. Get your own damn shoes.
0: So there's a lot of right ways to apologize, but are there wrong ways to apologize too, besides obviously doing the opposite of all these things?
2: You know, when you look at apologies in the news, you'll often see this interesting thing. You know, an athlete will apologize to the team. Suppose, you know, the athlete punches out a fan. The fan needs an apology, but oftentimes what you'll hear is, I'm so sorry I let the team down. That shows you who they really care about.
0: You know, and I think that it's hard for adults to apologize. And I find that I have this trap where my little one, I'll be like, go say you're sorry. Like when, you know, if she pushes somebody on the playground or she like raises her voice or whatever she does. And like she's doing it to appease me.
1: Right.
0: Is there a way to teach your children?
1: Right. The proper technique.
0: And how to mean it. How to like acknowledge what you did wrong and to mean it and not just say, I'm sorry because my mom is standing over my shoulder and she's not going to stop yelling at me until I say these words.
2: I think a lot of that, they just have to be old enough to develop the mental facility to understand how others feel. And I do think it's appropriate for parents to make kids apologize, even if they are not really sincere. The big mistake that people make is to then try to get the kid to understand after they apologize why they had to apologize.
0: Susan McCarthy and Marjorie Engel, they're the authors of Sorry, Sorry, Sorry, The Case for Good Apologies. You can get it right now on Amazon. Thank you so much, Susan.
2: Thank you, Anna. Thank you, Raven.

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1: Did you ever buy your kid a pet and then immediately regret it?
0: Yep.
1: It's kind of what's happening in my house. I mean, she had begged for so long. I was like, yeah, what's the big deal? Well, now we have this little critter running around. And I'm kind of, at night, I'm like afraid and glad that it's in her room because I like keep thinking about it crawling on top of me.
2: Yeah.
1: Oh.
2: Yeah. I mean, I think the biggest regret for you is how long this thing might actually live.
1: Well, I didn't realize it when I bought it. It's coming up next.

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1: Did you ever get your kids a pet and then you immediately regret it?
0: My daughter had been begging me for a hermit crab. And finally, this year, when we were on our boardwalk beach vacation, I gave in, went to one of the beach shops, said, sure, pick out a hermit crab. And now we have Hermie. He lives in our house.
2: Yeah, and you just learned that he needs a friend online.
0: Right. And then somebody wrote on our Facebook page at Anna and Raven, they procreate. So be careful, because if you put them like in a cage and it's a male and a female or whatever they are, I guess they could like have tons of hermit crab babies.
2: Oh my gosh.
0: Can you imagine I wake up one morning and they're just all over my house, like they're attacking?
2: Yeah. You got more than you bargained for with this.
0: Yeah. I was like shocked because I looked at their life expectancy. I'm like, it's a hermit crab that I bought on the boardwalk. Like, how long can it be? And like some places say that they can live for years. Hi, it's Anna and Raven.
3: One time, my son was 4 years old, and I bought him some aquatic frogs. You know, the water frogs?
0: Yeah.
3: He's now 22, graduated college, and I still have the damn frogs.
2: Come on!
0: Oh, my gosh.
2: Come on!
3: I'm telling you. I can't kill him. I try. I almost tried electrocution. They won't die.
2: Oh, my God. How many of them are there?
3: There's three.
2: Oh,
3: Brock, Larry, and Carlos.
2: Oh, my God.
0: Carlos is holding on.
3: And I've had them for about 17 years now, and they won't die.
0: Oh, my gosh. Imagine if I have my Hermie forever.
2: Oh, no.
0: Oh, my gosh.
2: I don't want that.
3: Yeah, think about that.
0: Wait a minute. Aquatic frogs? Did you Google how long they live?
3: I should have done that. I should have Googled them the first day.
2: How long are they going to live, Anna?
0: Up to 20 years.
2: Oh, man. Well, all right. So it sounds like their time is coming.
3: I got 3 or 4 more years to go.
0: One time we were at a carnival and we won a goldfish. And we brought the goldfish home and we nicknamed him Big Guy. Well, Big Guy lived to be 5 years old. He was the longest living goldfish of all time. He got big. I had to get him like 2 aquariums as he grew in size.
2: That's wild.
0: Yeah.
2: Oldest pets I had, no doubt, would be my cats. They lived to be 22 years old.
0: Wow.
2: Yeah, and I had them from when they were little kitties. So I had them the entire time. I'm not going to lie. We had great years together. We had some rough years together, too.
0: I remember at the end, you were like, you just kept talking about how much you loved your dogs, but you were sad to see the cats go. I'm like, they're not sick, Raven. What are you talking about?
2: No, they were sick and fading for a while. When you see them kind of, you know, fall off, it's rough. But, you know, I moved them back and forth across the country, various apartments, different relationships. They survived it all.
0: One of my friends, Nancy, her cat Leo just passed away. He was a couple months short of 20 years old.
2: Oh, my.
0: And she took it really, really hard. So yesterday I was talking to her. He just passed, like last week. And she called one of those animal psychics. Mm-hmm. And she talked to the animal psychic, like, to see if he was at peace. This is true. I kid you not. And she's, like, completely normal. Like, she, you know.
2: Yeah, except for this. Well, except for this one phone call.
0: I was surprised that she did it. I really was surprised. But, you know, when you're going through mourning and you're sad,
2: sure.
0: Like, you know, you can do whatever you got
2: to
0: do.
2: Right, right. What did Leo have to say?
0: Leo said he was at peace and he was good and he's still at the house. And I was like, well, of course. Like, what was he going to say? You know, like, what did you think? He was going to be like, I'm in hell. Like,
2: your friend is listening and crying now.
0: I mean, she gets my sense of humor. Nothing I wouldn't say to her face.
2: I love the idea of the cat stuck in purgatory and messaging you, get me out of here.
0: 1-800-330-9999. How long did your pet live?

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1: We have a hermit crab. I finally gave in to my daughter. She's been asking for years. We went on a boardwalk beach vacation, picked one up, brought it home. I was like, how long can they live? I mean, it sounds terrible when I say it out loud.
2: Right.
1: But I'm like, a couple months, right? That's, you know, I don't know what the life expectancy of a hermit crab is. Until I looked it online, it's like years. I'm like, what?
2: You figured $13 investment, you know, a few months here, right? Keep them, you know, happy, no big deal. But, you know, it obviously has grown. It's become a larger problem.
1: Yeah, because now I'm like, I'm going to have this hermit crab for the rest of my life, it looks like. So we asked on our Facebook page at Anna and Raven, how long did your oldest pet live and what kind of pet was it? A lot of cats living a long life.
2: Mm.
1: Debbie wrote, I had a kissing fish that lived 25 years. What is a kissing fish?
2: I think both like this.
1: It's like they make duck lips, but it's a kissing fish.
2: Pretty much all fish.
1: For 25 years?
2: Yeah, that's a long time, right?
1: Ah, how about your pet? 1-800-330-9999. How long did it live?
3: I just love to say it.

0: They passed away. I just found out that the hermit crab that I let my daughter get while we were on vacation, his name is Hermie, is going to live years. I was like, there's no way, like, that more than a few weeks. I have no idea about hermit crabs, but now I am.
1: Yeah, now you know. Now you're becoming educated about this.
0: Yeah, we asked around the office about the oldest pet.
2: Muffin was about 15 years old. He was a cat. A lot of hairballs. Honestly, he went into the woods and I never saw him again.
1: That's what cats do.
0: But wait a minute. He wasn't going fast. He was old. Why didn't you go pick up your cat and bring him back inside?
1: No, it's well known that, like, cats, when they're sick, they just kind of wander off.
0: Really?
1: A lot of times, yeah, they'll find a place to, especially if they're indoor-outdoor cats, they will find a place to hide, and then it just kind of comes to an end.
0: One time, it was my sister's cat, Stripes. My husband, we were just dating at the time, left the back sliding door open, and Stripes got out, and we never saw Stripes again. So to this day, we say that my husband killed Laura's cat, Stripes.
1: Well, it was probably a coyote, but I get what you're saying.
0: But I still think that Stripes is alive because there's no evidence.
1: Living his best life.
0: Like now 37 years old somewhere.
1: On an island. Right. In that diner having a drink with Sinatra and Elvis, like,
0: and
1: the
0: Tupac.
1: Velvet painting.
0: Right. Right. Tupac. Yeah, exactly. 1-800-330-9999. Hi, it's Anna and Raven. How long did your oldest pet live?
3: We always had fish. And we had big ones in this fish tank. And they died. And my husband was going to break down the tank. Well, my daughter's friend came over and he said, you know, you guys haven't broken this down yet. I'm sick of seeing it empty. Well, he poured 10 little feeder fish in this thing, the little, like, guppies that really don't live. Well, 9 of them died almost right away. 1 of them lived 13 years.
1: Oh, my gosh.
3: We named him Skippy. Mm-hmm. He got really big, and I couldn't believe it. And when he died, I cried.
0: That was like Big Guy. Big Guy, my goldfish. I mean, my expectations were so low. And then when he finally passed away when he was 5, I was like, I can't even flush this thing down the toilet. It's too big at this point. I had to go put it in the sewer outside.
1: No, it's not the same. She cried, and you were upset that you couldn't flush it down the toilet and threw it in the sewer.
0: Oh, no, it was a burial by sea.
3: I was heartbroken. I'm like, Skippy's dying. Right.
1: Did he eat his 9 siblings, Barb?
3: No.
1: No, he was a good fish. Right.
3: He was just a happy little thing, and he lived forever.
0: What kind of cannibalistic question is that? Did it eat its sisters and brothers?
1: You just said the sewer was a burial at sea as she was telling you about her heartbreak.
0: No, I was
1: Don't
0: sad.
1: Judge me.
0: Yeah.
1: Don't judge me. Hey, Stacy, how old was your pet? What kind of pet was it?
4: Well, it's still alive. My sister actually owns it now. It was ours growing up. My mom got it. It was a parrot. At the time we got it, I believe it was already 10 years old. Mm-hmm. I was a junior in high school. I graduated 40 years ago. So it is right now, I think it's about 60 years old, and their life expectancy is anywhere between 80 to 100 years.
1: Oh, yeah. No. Parrots, this is well known. Like, you got to, like, you know, figure out who it's going to live with in your will.
0: Oh, my God.
4: It's my sister's, and then it'll be her daughter's. Oh. So, yes.
0: I mean, you inherited a parrot? Like, who wants that? Like, I don't even like birds. Right. Now I got to take care of this parrot that's 164 years old?
4: This bird is awesome. Mm. And her name is Birdie, even though we had a name for him, but he didn't care about that. He calls himself Birdie.
1: Right. So. He calls himself Birdie. Right.
0: This parrot is so wise, it named itself.
1: It has the ability to do so, right? I mean, it's 60 years old. He outranks half of you guys, right? So, it's amazing, right?
4: He pretty much does.

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0: the hits 106.7 KMX at work. I'm Johnny G with great news. Did you know today is the best day to ask for a raise? 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And while you're there, stream Sara Larson, Miguel, Miley Cyrus, and all the hits on KMX.
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4: Dangerously hot here at midweek with sunshine in the forecast today. 98 heat index values near 110. Northwesterly breezes and about a 40% chance of afternoon showers and storms today. Storms will fade away tonight, staying warm and muggy mid-70s. Sunny hot again Thursday with a high 94. Scattered showers and storms. A lesser chance of rain on Friday than a much wetter pattern emerging for the weekend. Richard DeWedding at the Weather Channel for all the hits.

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Things get wild at Morgan Wallen concerts. In fact, last week in Michigan, police ejected 54 concert goers and arrested 5. Must be all that whiskey.

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106.7 KMX on the job, and I have a great money-making idea for this artist. On a hot summer's day, keep your drinks ice cold with your Shaboozy Shakoozy.

0: All the hits 106.7 KMX at work. What is happening, hot stuff? I am Johnny G with breaking news you need as we get ready for the new school year. If you have youngins at Hillcrest Elementary, they are asking families to prepare for a new traffic pattern for student drop-off and pickup for the new school year. You'll need to hit up Wiregrass Daily News for that. That's news that parents of Hillcrest Elementary pupils need. And then some of the most clicked stories, we have not one, but two creepers in our midst. A Newville man's been arrested on 32 charges involving images of children. And an Enterprise man, not to be outdone, has been arrested on multiple crimes against children. This is news you need to make it through your life in these tough times. Keep up with local, statewide, and national headlines on Wiregrass Daily News. And keep up with the hits on KMX like Sabrina Gomez and Derulo and Sabrina Carpenter ahead.
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13: KMX Weather. Dangerously hot here at midweek with sunshine in the forecast today. 98 heat index values near 110. Northwesterly breezes and about a 40% chance of afternoon showers and storms today. Storms will fade away tonight, staying warm and buggy mid-70s. Sunny hot again Thursday with a high 94. Scattered showers and storms. A lesser chance of rain on Friday than a much wetter pattern emerging for the weekend. Richard DeWedding at the Weather Channel for all the hits.

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0: 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What is happening? I am Johnny G with breaking news. You know, as we celebrate America's 250th birthday all year long, we look back to our forefathers. You got your Thomas Jefferson and your George Washington and your Millard Fillmore and your Franklin Roosevelt and your John Kennedy. All of our founding fathers who gave their lives for you to vote. And the Big Bite Bounty Photo Contest. 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
5: Weather. Dangerously hot here at midweek with sunshine in the forecast today. 98 heat index values near 110. Northwesterly breezes and about a 40% chance of afternoon showers and storms today. Storms will fade away tonight, staying warm and buggy mid-70s. Sunny hot again Thursday with a high 94. Scattered showers and storms. A lesser chance of rain on Friday than a much wetter pattern emerging for the weekend. Richard DeWedding at the Weather Channel for all the hits.

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If you had one shot or one opportunity to seize everything you ever wanted in one moment, would you capture it?

106.7 KMX, where it's going to get plenty hot today, almost as hot as you. Our heat index will be near 110. That's not that hot, is it?

0: 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And breaking news you need on Wiregrass Daily News. Dateline Dale County. The Dale County 6U All-Stars and their coaches were recognized during the Dale County Commission meeting last night for an undefeated championship season and their upcoming appearance in the Dixie Youth World Series. You got to check out this very talented group of young men. And there are the superstars of tomorrow. Unlike me, I played Dixie Youth Baseball when I was in third grade, and I used to play what they the coaches called extreme right field. Like, I would go to the right field, and they'd go, "No, keep going!" And I'd go a little further, and "Keep going!" Pretty soon, I played the last half of the season out in the parking lot. So these guys do a lot better job than old Johnny did. Check them out. News out of Dale County you need on Wiregrass Daily News and all the hits on the job like Bruno Mars and Harry Styles. They're on the way on KMX.
1: 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I'm Sandy, co-owner of the Gator Hole in Fort Gaines, Georgia. 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
7: Weather.
8: Dangerously hot here at midweek with sunshine in the forecast today. 98 heat index values near 110. Northwesterly breezes and about a 40% chance of afternoon showers and storms today. Storms will fade away tonight, staying warm and buggy mid-70s. Sunny hot again Thursday with a high 94. Scattered showers and storms. A lesser chance of rain on Friday than a much wetter pattern emerging for the weekend. Richard DeWedding at the Weather Channel for all the hits.

106.7 KMX. There's rumors that Harry Styles is facing burnout. He canceled some shows in Brazil over the weekend. He thinks he's burnt out now. Wait till he gets married.

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Y'all have an excellent afternoon. Ryan's up at 2 o'clock. And I'm going to leave you with homegirl Emma Langley, whose fragrance Noise is one of the top-selling fragrances in America. It smells a little bit like tulips and Montgomery.

0: for the day.
1: Ah, wish I was somewhere swimming right now at 95 degrees here at 106.7 KMX. Your home for all the hits in the Wiregrass. I am Ryan in with you. She has a new man in her life, some finance bro. It's Olivia Rodrigo.

0: Gracie Abrams on 106.7 KMX singing about hitting the wall. But boy, I think you would have had to hit rock bottom to be the perpetrator behind this crime that's being reported over at Wiregrass Daily News. Apparently in Ozark, not one, but two funeral homes in Ozark have been recently targeted by thieves who have stolen stretchers from the funeral home vans. What level of degenerate do you have to become to steal a stretcher from a funeral home? There's a lot of dead bodies that were on that stretcher, by the way. I hope you weren't planning on sleeping on this. Well, evidently, the funeral director said that stretchers were stolen from vans at both funeral home locations in Ozark, and that the first occurred in broad daylight at approximately 6:19 p.m. on July 16th. He said there is reason to believe the suspects were not from the Ozark area, but you can read more about that very morbid story over at wiregrassdailynews.com. While coming up, we'll take a look at your local Wiregrass weather forecast, followed by Bruno Mars, Teddy Swims, Hunter X, and more coming up after this.
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15: Dangerously hot here at midweek with sunshine in the forecast today. 98 heat index values near 110. Northwesterly breezes and about a 40% chance of afternoon showers and storms today. Storms will fade away tonight, staying warm and buggy mid-70s. Sunny hot again Thursday with a high 94. Scattered showers and storms. Lesser chance of rain on Friday than a much wetter pattern emerging for the weekend. Richard DeWedding at the Weather Channel for all the hits.

I got drive, I don't need a car. Money really all that we fiending for. I'm doing things they ain't seen before. Bands ain't dumb, but extreme is all.

Thanks for spending some of your Wednesday with KMX. Ryan in with you. And ever since last week when our midday host Johnny G called me a Timu Ed Sheeran, it has bothered me a lot more than I want to let on to people.

1067 KMX, Ryan in with you. And just this morning, I saw a TikTok video of Morgan Wallen wrapping up one of his two shows at the Big House in Michigan. And he, of course, he closed it with this song. And it just gives you chills with those fireworks.

Evan KMX, where we play all the hits. I am Ryan, and I am notoriously very bad with remembering names. So I thought I learned this new technique to find out someone's name that backfired in my face this weekend. I'll tell you about it coming up.

cover a Newsweek. Oh well, guess beggars can't be choosy. Wanted to receive attention from my music. Wanted to be left alone in public, excuse me. 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I wanted it both ways. Fame made me a balloon, cause my ego inflated when I flew. See, but it was confusing, cause all I

0: Brand new Benson Boone on all the hits, 106.7 KMX and the time of my life. I am Ryan in with you. And coming up, we'll take a look at your local weather forecast as we are inching back to school time. Where did summer go? So, over the weekend, well, for quite some time now, as I get older, and I don't think it helped that about 7 years ago, I had a traumatic brain injury in a car accident and spent 2 months in the hospital. That probably did not help. But I'm finding that I'm having a hard time remembering someone's name. Listen, I don't even want to admit this on the radio, but sometimes when people call in to talk on the radio for a contest or for whatever, they tell me their name at the beginning of the conversation. And if I don't write it down, I'm liable to forget, like 80% liable to forget what their name is by the next time I need to say their name in that conversation. So it's gotten that bad, right? So I see a TikTok video that says, if you're ever at a party or a social gathering and you run into someone that you recognize, but you can't remember their name, there is a very cordial way of getting their name out of them without saying just flat out, I don't remember your name. And what it is you say, hey, remind me your name again. And they say, oh, my name is Brittany. And you say, oh, of course, I know your first name. What's your last name? So I thought, you know what? That sounds fantastic. I'm going to use that. So flash forward a couple of days. I'm at the pool at my apartment. There is a young lady that I had met probably a week or so ago. And I actually, for this story, I did remember her first name, but I thought this is a perfect time to try this theory out. So I go to get out of the pool. Her laying out chair was right there. I say, hey, how are you? She said, hey, how are you? I said, remind me of your name again. She said, Michelle, to which I knew that was her name. I said, no, your last name. I know it's Michelle. And she said, deadpan face, I don't think I ever gave you my last name. To which I just awkwardly walked away with wet feet.
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7: Weather. Dangerously hot here at midweek with sunshine in the forecast today. 98 heat index values near 110. Northwesterly breezes and about a 40% chance of afternoon showers and storms today. Storms will fade away tonight, staying warm and muggy mid-70s. Sunny hot again Thursday with a high 94. Scattered showers and storms. Lesser chance of rain on Friday than a much wetter pattern emerging for the weekend. Richard DeWedding at the Weather Channel for all the hits.

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I've been thinking too much about this ridiculous amount of heat we are dealing with. Zara Larsson sings about the midnight sun, but what about that midday sun that's baking us all here in the Wiregrass with 106.7 KMX?

0: over 50 years of making your Wednesday sound better in the Wiregrass at 106.7 KMX, where we play all the hits. I am Ryan in with you. And our Dog Days of Summer photo contest still happening over at 106.7KMX.com. You got a couple of more days until August 2nd to submit a photo of your pooch to our website. And then from August 3rd through the 9th, we'll open up all of those photos to voting, and then we'll announce the big $250 cash winner on August 10th. 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
4: Dangerously hot here at midweek with sunshine in the forecast today. 98 heat index values near 110. Northwesterly breezes and about a 40% chance of afternoon showers and storms today. Storms will fade away tonight, staying warm and muggy mid-70s. Sunny hot again Thursday with a high 94. Scattered showers and storms. Lesser chance of rain on Friday than a much wetter pattern emerging for the weekend. Richard DeWedding at the Weather Channel for all the hits.

fun fact from the world of Hollywood. It appears that Tom Cruise has signed on for a second Days of Thunder movie. Got time for that. Like I got time for Lewis Capaldi on KMX. Oh,

We play in all the hits for the Wiregrass 106.7 KMX. I am Ryan in with you, and slowly moving our way towards quitting time. And fun fact, I was reading earlier that back in the day, before soap was invented, which I don't want to imagine that, but before it was invented, that people of ancient times would use oils and coffee to clean their body. I guess when you

I'm still having a hard time getting over the story over at Wiregrass Daily News about the stretchers being stolen from multiple funeral homes in Ozark. If you haven't read it,

0: WTS on KMX, right smack dab in the middle of your 5 o'clock All Request Ride Home Wednesday edition. Thanks for taking the ride home with us. I know we're still not popping out at full power, so we might not be as clear as we normally are, depending on where you listen. And that's why I would suggest for you to go and download the free 106.7 KMX mobile app, or hit us up at 106.7KMX.com, or just yell at Alexa. She's not doing anything. Hey, Alexa, play 106.7 KMX until we get back at full power, which from what I'm told is going to be at the end of this week, which is great because starting next week, we will kick off our back-to-school bucks giveaway with Craft Closet. I think that's all contractually I'm able to say right now. I don't know if I can say any more than that, but we will kick that off coming up on Monday, trying to give you some back-to-school bucks. Back-to-school time is here, and it costs a lot of money, and we're trying to recoup that cost for you with KMX.
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7: KMX Weather.
8: Remains through the evening hours. Still could be looking at heat index levels through the evening that's above 100 to 105 in a few spots. Some showers and thunderstorms around through the evening. Some of these could have locally heavy rain. That will dent the heat in one or two places. So we're going to hope for some rain in a few spots at least, to lows in the mid-70s. And then more scattered storms are likely along a stalled front in the afternoon and evening on Thursday. Some heavy downpours, gusty winds with any storm, highs mid-90s, heat indices to 103. I'm meteorologist Mark Thibodeau from the Weather Channel. For

Forget a midnight sun. We're talking about that midday sun baking us all here in the Wiregrass. It's 106.7 KMX in the 5 o'clock all request ride home. I am Ryan in with you, and I don't normally get caught up in celebrity couples, but I was so hoping that Ella Langley and comedian Theo Von would have wound up together. Just

He goes from playing the FIFA World Cup final halftime show to buying a brand new penthouse apartment in New York to now photos of him in the nude surfacing around the internet. It's Justin Bieber on KMX.

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Hits at 106.7 KMX. That's new stuff from my fellow ginger Ed Sheeran and Martin Garrix. Repeat It, as I've talked about a lot over the last couple of weeks. Our new midday guy, Johnny G, referred to me as a Timu Ed Sheeran last week, and I've carried that insult with me for longer than I care to. As we get ready to wrap up your 5 o'clock all requests ride home music

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He really knows how to put on a show. It's Morgan Wallen on All the Hits 106.7 KMX.

details on how I completely humiliated myself at my apartment's pool this past weekend. Coming up in minutes. Right now, though, Louis Capaldi and Stay Love plays on KMX.

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9: KMX Weather.
10: Remains through the evening hours. Still could be looking at heat index levels through the evening that's above 100 to 105 in a few spots. Some showers and thunderstorms around through the evening. Some of these could have locally heavy rain. That will dent the heat in one or two places. So we're going to hope for some rain in a few spots at least, lows in the mid-70s. And then more scattered storms are likely along a stalled front in the afternoon and evening on Thursday. Some heavy downpours, gusty winds with any storm, highs mid-90s, heat indices to 103. I'm meteorologist Mark Thibodeau from the Weather Channel for all the hits.

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And next, I will join you back again tomorrow on a thirsty Thursday.